0: Now you add a cutter to the mix, and it's a fairly deep arsenal with a lot of power to it and generates swings and misses when it's in the zone.
1: Dominic Canzone tried to check, went around, strike one. Two outs, nobody on, game tied at one. If you did want to make a trade for, and we're not going to go down that path because you're not telling me anyway, but if you did want to make a trade here, Matt, are you your own worst enemy? The pitch is low because of what this club did a year ago? Are other teams going, wait a minute, if they were 15 and a half out last year, why would we be willing to give up and we're 10 out?
0: Yeah, I think a lot of teams think they're in it and they want to be in it, and I think that's good for the game. What that means in terms of the impact on the marketplace for trades, I'm not sure.
1: Mm-hmm.
0: For us, going back to your other question, I think the vast majority of the time, the success of our season will be defined by the guys that are here. And at the same time, if there's an opportunity to complement what we're doing, I think we'll be open to that.
1: 1-2 the count on Canzone. Two down, game tied 1-1, fourth inning. The pitch swung on, bank foul. Do you have some duplicity, though, in the minor leagues that would enable you to put a package together?
0: I think the health of our farm system is in a pretty good place right now. And I think that could be to have guys contribute in the big leagues for us, or possibly in trades. We'll just have to see if those opportunities present themselves.
1: The next pitch a little bit wide, 2-2 the count. Why did they push trade deadline back to August 3rd? Do you like that?
0: I think it pushes the deadline to a Monday this year rather than a Sunday. Certainly there have been disruptive moments where players are hugging each other on the field, and this kind of avoids some of the awkwardness that might come from mid-game trades.
1: Well, Canzone gets blown away by a Cantillo fastball that Matt was talking about, and that'll take care of the Mariners here in the fourth. Matt, thanks so much. This was enjoyable, and appreciate you staying a little longer.
0: Likewise, Hammy. Thanks for having me on.
1: Assistant GM, Executive Vice President Matt Forman with us. And he'll whisper to all of us the trade targets when we come back in a 1-1 game.
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1: Brian Rocchio taking a strike and a 1-1 count, bottom of the fourth inning, as this ball game is tied at 1. And we really do thank Matt Forman for stopping by for an inning and a half. The pitch waved at, 1-2 the count. Cleveland's been lucky to hang on to Matt Forman, but it won't be that much longer. Some organization is going to snatch him and have him running their operation in the very near future. The wind and the 1-2. Rocchio fouling it back and out of play. 1-2 the count. Game tied at 1. Cleveland scored in the first. A Kyle Manzardo single. A two-out double off the wall and left by Khalil Watson. Third inning, Seattle tied it on a Colt Emerson blast to right. The pitch, Rocchio shoots one foul down the left side. And the count stays, 1-2. Dollar Bank, the proud banking partner of the Guardians. 28 locations in Northeast Ohio, ready to provide solutions to help get you there. The next pitch straightens up Rocchio, 2-2 the count. Rocchio spread at the plate, slightly open. Now the 2-2. Swung on, drilled to center field. Rocchio with Cleveland's third base hit. Sharp single to center to start the fourth, and here's Khalil Watson. Khalil Watson is mature beyond the age of 23. He just turned 23 in April, and boy, you visit with him and you're like, man, I know I wasn't this mature when I was 23 or 33 or maybe 43. This kid has a real feel for the game. He takes, it's in there, a called strike. Khalil Watson, what a trade. This could become one of the great trades for Chris Cherney and Matt Forman, getting him for Josh Bell 3 years ago. The pitch, and it's a little in, and the count 1-1. Here Khalil Watson is in his eighth major league game batting cleanup. Now the set, now the pitch, and he fouled it off at the plate. 1-2. The injury report is presented by the lawyers at Elk and Elk, an official partner of the Guardians. For a team of injury lawyers dedicated to every client every day, call 1-800-ELK-OHIO. Chase DeLauder expected to be back sometime during this 10-game homestand, dealing with the hairline fracture in the rib area. Now the 1-2. Swung on, socked high in the air, deep right field. Ref Snyder back on the track, makes the catch. Rocchio bluffed like he was tagging going to second. He'll stay at first. Watson gave it a ride to the track in right. One down. Angel Martinez and Jose Ramirez still a long way away sometime after the All-Star break. But again, just a chance to visit with Jose Ramirez and what he brings in that clubhouse even when he's not able to play. Here's Cooper Engels, second major league at bat. Grounded out his first time. He takes down low a ball. Stephen Vogt gave him the green light on a 3-0 pitch at a sharp grounder to the second baseman. Engel was a fourth-round pick 3 years ago out of Clemson University. Now the 1-0. And before it's made, quick throw over to first, Rocchio back standing. Cooper Engel, a catcher by trade, but also played in the outfield. When he was at Clemson and played in the outfield with Columbus, he takes up high, 2-0. He's not going to do any catching here in Cleveland here in 2026. Not when you have the likes of Austin Hedges, Patrick Bailey, and David Fry. So he'll play left field, DH. He's here for his bat. Another throw over, Rocchio. On the second throw over, back standing again. 1-1 game, one out, one on, fourth inning. It's actually gotten a little brighter. Still overcast here in Cleveland. Light breeze blowing in, not a factor. Runner started to go. Now the throw back to first. Head first dive, and Rocchio is out at first. He bluffed going to second and then tried to get back to first, and Cal Raleigh picked him off. Told you earlier, Raleigh, one of the best throwing catchers in the game. And he picks off Brian Rocchio for the second out in the inning. Two down, bases empty. Cooper Engel with a 3-0 count takes a strike. Not swinging away this time. 3-1. Cooper Engel, not real big. 5'8", 195. Now the 3-1. Outside corner strike, borderline full count. You look at Engel in his four minor league seasons, a career 282 batting average, 869 OPS. The payoff, swung on, topped it foul at the plate. We'll do it again at 3-2. One game, two down, bases empty. The pitch. Up high, and he's drawn his first major league walk. Boy, he has had two really good at-bats here in his first two major league plate appearances. First walk, and now gives Daniel Schneeman a chance to do some two-out damage. See your Northern Ohio Toyota dealers for the Toyota Camry, America's best-selling car, now all hybrid and built in the U.S. For all Toyota offers, go to toyota.com. Mound visit with Cal Raleigh and Josh Naylor. Luis Castillo, we saw so much of him in some of his best years with the Cincinnati Reds. And then got traded to Seattle 4 years ago. He is some kind of durable. He has made at least 30 starts in a season, six different years. Here's Daniel Schneeman. He fouled it off, strike one, a changeup. There is some talk that Seattle would be willing to trade Luis Castillo. Again, they've got almost an embarrassment of riches when it comes to starting pitchers. The pitch, outside a ball, changeup. Castillo is signed up through 2028. Now the 1-1. Hit on a line towards the corner and right, but he hooked it foul. And a 1-2 count on Daniel Schneeman. 1-1 ball game. Detroit is hammering Houston tonight. 8-0, fifth inning in Motown. Boy, Tigers either score a bunch or they don't score at all. Now the 1-2 to Schneeman. Down low, 2-2. The White Sox this weekend, they're playing the Royals, no score, third inning. Now the 2-2, swung on a weak ground ball to the second baseman. Young will throw to first, and that'll take care of the Guardians here in the fourth. 1-1 ball game as we head to the fifth. 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
5: Well, we have played four innings. One run, one hit for Seattle. One run, three hits Cleveland. Josh Naylor struck out his first time up. First baseman batting fifth for manager Dan Wilson. Cantillo from the set. Delivers, and Naylor takes a fastball strike. Joey Cantillo has struck out eight and walked one so far tonight. Boy, another dominant performance. The pitch, down low, one ball, one strike. Now you look at Joey Cantillo. Last start, talked about the one against Houston. The pitch, a swing and a little looping liner up the middle. Caught in shallow center by the shortstop, Ryan Rocchio. He had to race into shallow center to his left to catch that looping liner. One down, here's J.P. Crawford. But the start before against Detroit, Cantillo went five innings. Gave up one run, so if you include tonight in his last three starts, giving up three runs. Here's Crawford, left on left, took a strike. And he has 22 strikeouts in his last three starts. 22 strikeouts covering 17 innings. He delivers, a swing and a foul off to the right. 0-2 the count on Crawford. Former first-round pick by Philly, was traded with Carlos Santana back in 2018. Can't hit out of a much more open stance, or the front foot would be out of the box. Now the 0-2. Down low, one ball, two strikes. Boy, Joey Cantillo, much like the last start when he threw 44 curveballs, the most by any pitcher in a game this year, he has gone to that curveball tonight 30 times. Twice as much as any other pitch he throws. That pitch down and away. 2-2. The 2-2 delivery. Up high, full count. The next pitch. Strike three called on the outside corner. Crawford dropped his bat. Stood frozen at home plate. Now he picks the bat up and slowly walks to the first base dugout after being the ninth strikeout victim for Joey Cantillo. Two down. Here's Rob Refsnyder, struck out his first time up. The set. Now the pitch. Down low, or is it? Nope, kind of a delayed call. Strike one. Joey Cantillo, some kind of sharp again tonight. Fires that one low. One ball, one strike. Cantillo, nine strikeouts, one walk. And the good news is, pretty good pitch count. 69 for the game. Cantillo, the most strikeouts he's ever had in a game 2 years ago, 10. The set, the pitch. Swing and a miss. What a changeup. He had Refsnyder way out in front. You get a sense, strikeout number 10 could be coming here in a moment. That's how good he looks against Refsnyder. Former University of Arizona Wildcat led them to a college national championship. The 1-2 pitch. Swung on a chopper up the middle to his left. Rocchio gloves, throws, got him. Joey Cantillo, five dominant innings, has struck out nine. He's walked one. He's given up one hit. 1-1 game in the middle of the fifth.
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5: Steven. 1-1 ball game, bottom third of the order. Stephen Kwan, Patrick Bailey, P.D. Helpin against the right-hander, Luis Castillo. The pitch, and it's on the inside corner, a strike. Castillo came in with an ERA of 5.22. Are we surprised? A low-scoring game with these two dominant pitching staffs. Kwan sends a liner to center field, and it is dropping. A diving attempt by Rodriguez trapped it. Good effort, but a base hit by Kwan. Cleveland has four hits in the game. That'll bring up Patrick Bailey. Struck out his first time up. He'll swing it left-handed. We'll celebrate the 4th of July. Next Saturday night, Cleveland and the White Sox. You fans will get a patriotic cap. Big fireworks show. 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Both these clubs struggle offensively, but both these clubs have two of the most dynamic pitching staffs in the game. And it's coming into fruition tonight. 1-1 game, fifth inning. Bailey takes high and wide, ball one. For Cleveland, what else is new? A low-scoring game on that recent road trip. Cleveland lost 4 one-run games. The pitch swung on a little topper, foul off Bailey out in front of the plate. 1-1 the count.

Patrick Bailey batting 357 the last 10 games. In close to third, Crawford, he must still think a bunt might be on. That's doubtful. The pitch, a swing and a little weak fly ball to left. A Rosarena will make the catch. One down. That'll bring up Petey Helpin. Fly down his first time up.

0: Not much of a lead for Kwan. The pitch. Helpin takes in tight a ball. Castile still throwing 95 miles per hour. He's made 68 pitches. Fifth inning, 1-1 ball game. The next offering, swung on, popped up foul, back and out of play. 1-2 the count. It's time for today's Cleveland Clinic shout-out. Big thanks to the caregivers at Avon Hospital for everything they do to care for patients and families. Avon Hospital is going to keep getting bigger and bigger. More expansion coming. The pitch, swung on, line shot. Right at the center fielder Rodriguez, reaches up to snag the help and line drive. Two down. Still at first is Kwan. Still a 1-1 game. Top of the order, Travis Bazana, striking out, looking and swinging so far tonight. Normally, Bazana walks more than he strikes out, but first time here in the big leagues, and you're seeing the kind of pitching you've never seen in your life. Nothing prepares you for that. The pitch down low, back foot slider, ball one. Had that monster game last weekend in Houston, 4-for-4, couple of home runs, 5 RBIs. The pitch swung at that slider. That looked like ball two, but he chased it. 1-1 the count. Helpin's ready to take off. He does. Pitch swung on. Bang! Just outside of third. Oh, my. If that had been fair, and I think I said Helpin took off, Kwan took off. Had that been fair, Kwan would have scored. Just foul outside of third. And a 1-2 count. Now the set, now the 1-2. Swung on, pulled foul. He keeps going to that slider with two strikes on Bazana. Fought that one off. Still a 1-2 count. Now the pitch. And it's high. That'll even the count. 2-2. Castillo turns, looks over at first, now sets the high hold and throw over there, and back standing is Kwan. 1-1 game. Kwan at first, two down. We're in the fifth inning. Rain has stayed away, overcast in Cleveland. The pitch, swung on, lifted in the air to left, not deep. A Rosarena drifting back to make the catch. Boy, Castillo and Cantillo have both been tremendous. 1-1 game, 5 in the books. 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
0: Well, Joey Cantillo right back at it. 9 strikeouts, 1 walk, replicating his outing in Houston. 1-1 game, bottom of the order is Cole Young, the number 8 hitter. Takes a called strike left on left. 8-9-1. In the Seattle sixth inning, their only run, a Colt Emerson solo homer to right. Now the set, now the 0-1 pitch. Swung on a weak bouncer to second, charged by Bazana. Gloves get rid of it in a hurry and gets Young for out number one. That'll bring up Colt Emerson. Colt Emerson, the pride of New Concord, Ohio, pounded his 7th Major League home run into the seats in right field back in the third. That's the only hit off Joey Cantillo in this 1-1 game. The pitch, and it's down in the dirt, ball one. Colt Emerson had 16 home runs last year in A-ball and Double-A. The 1-0 pitch in the dirt, 2-0. He only played in 38 Triple-A games this year and got called up. And he joins the veteran club. I mean, this is a club that got one win shy of their first ever World Series last October. Pitch outside, corner, strike call, 2-1. They had that great ALCS with Toronto. Seattle has never, ever, ever, ever been in the World Series. The pitch down low, 3-1. This is the 50th anniversary of the Seattle Mariners franchise. Began in 1977. It took them until their 15th season of existence to have a winning record. Now the 3-1 pitch. And Emerson takes a little low and outside. Close, but it's the second walk. He'll head to first, top of the order, and Randy Arozarena. Arozarena's popped up, struck out. Colt Emerson, the runner at first, one down, sixth inning in a 1-1 game. Now the pitch, down low, ball one. You look at Seattle, they've gotten close. They've been in the American League Championship Series. The set and delivery, up high. But they lost to Cleveland in 95. Got there last year, got beat. Got there in 01 and 2000. Now the 1-1 pitch. Runner goes, pitches low. Bailey slinging it in the dirt. Tag made by Bazana for the out. Wow, what a play by Bazana. A one-hop throw to second. Bazana dug it out and tagged out Colt Emerson going in there head first. Looked like he may have eluded the tag initially, but Bazana stuck to it and tagged him out. Patrick Bailey, throwing out 30% of the would-be base stealers, gets another. So now two down, Bases empty. Game still tied at one in the sixth. And the 2-1 pitch to a Rosarena. Swings and taps the curveball foul. Evens the count at 2-2. One game in the sixth. The high hold, and now time called. Patrick Bailey wants to walk out and discuss something with Joey Cantillo. But think of the Mariners' frustration if you're a fan. We know how special the World Series is here. 95, 97, 2016. And four times Seattle has gotten to the ALCS and not been able to get over the hump. They certainly have a ball club that's capable of getting there this year. They just haven't put it all together. The pitch swung on, drilled toward the gap in right center. This will get down and one hop the wall and in with a two-out double as a Rosarena. And how big is that caught stealing now? Seattle would have the lead without it. A Rosarena with the Mariners' second hit, his 19th double. And here's Julio Rodriguez. Cleveland's got activity going in the bullpen. 1-1 game, runner at second, two down. The left-hander Tim Herron heating up. Rodriguez has struck out looking and swinging. Right-handed hitter in center field. He takes a curve down and in, ball one. Seattle is trying to make this six consecutive winning seasons. They're 500 club right now. Cantillo's pitch. Swung on, fouled at the plate, 1-1. Ironically, in the last 5 years, they've never topped more than 90 wins. It just seems like their talent would indicate that they would have a 95, 98 win season. Now the 1-1 pitch. High, 2-1. But as we all know, it doesn't matter how many wins you have. Just get into the postseason dance and get hot. Now the 2-1 pitch. Swing and a miss, 2-2. Another curveball. Man. How many curveballs is that tonight? 42. He made top what he threw in Houston. The 2-2. Down low, threw another curveball. He made his start in Houston last weekend. Threw 44 curveballs. The most curveballs thrown in any game this year in the major leagues. He may top that tonight. He's ready.

0: majors this year. Payoff pitch. Swung on, drilled to third on one hop. Handled by Schneeman. Throws over in time to get Rodriguez. Oh, what a play by Schneeman that keeps the game tied at one.
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0: 100.7 WMMS. Joey Cantillo giving Cleveland six superb tonight. Game tied at one and a first pitch strike to Kyle Manzardo. Joey Cantillo's made 90 pitches tonight, 45 curveballs, the most in the majors this year. The pitch, Manzardo waves at it, 0-2. Meanwhile, Luis Castillo, just as good. Three strikeouts, one walk. Cleveland, one run, four hits. Seattle, one run, two hits. Sixth inning. And another white knuckler on the shores of Lake Erie. The kick and the pitch, a swing and a foul at the plate. Oh, it's almost a guarantee. With two strikes and a left-handed batter, Castillo is going to try to throw that back foot slider. He's had a good one tonight. Now the 0-2. High, 1-2. Jose Ferreira is warming in the Seattle bullpen. The pitch. Up high, 2-2. So Ferrer warming in the bullpen. He is a left-hander. Seattle has two lefties out there. Cleveland, an all left-handed hitting lineup, two being switch hitters. The 2-2 pulled on the ground toward first. Backhanded. Foul ground. Naylor deep at first. Flips to the pitcher Castillo covering for the out. Josh Naylor, nice play because that had extra bases written all over it. One down. Then Brian Rocchio batting left-handed, one for two with a single. Cleveland scored in the first. Kyle Manzardo single. Scored on a two-out double off the wall and left by Khalil Watson. Colt Emerson tied the game with a solo homer to right in the third, and that's where we're at. 1-1 in the bottom of the sixth. Now the pitch. Inside a ball. Enbridge Gas Ohio wants to remind you, state law requires you call 811 before you dig to have underground utilities marked. The pitch waved at. Good changeup. 1-1 to count.

0: Well, both these ball clubs the last few weeks averaging less than three runs a game. And a 1-1 game tonight with brilliant pitching. The 1-1. Outside ball two, 2-1. Now the kick, now the 2-1. Outside and high, called a strike. Ooh. Cleveland's down to one challenge, and it seems like they're being very judicious about not using that challenge till maybe we get eighth or ninth inning. The 2-2, swing and a high bouncer to first, backing into shallow right is Naylor. Fields, underhand flip to Castillo, two down. Here's Khalil Watson. RBI double off the wall and left. Fly to the warning track and right. Ferrer is ready if Dan Wilson wants to make the move and match up. Two down, nobody on. Sixth inning in a 1-1 game. Castillo at 87 pitches. Looks like Joey Cantillo's night is done. Tim Herron ready in the Cleveland pen. Castillo, feet close together, first base side of the rubber, deals, and the pitch fouled back, strike one. Now the next offering, waved at. 0-2. The two-strike delivery. Swung on, pounded to first. Diving backhanded grab by Naylor, but a foul ball. Boy, Naylor putting on a clinic at first base here in the sixth. 1-1 game. Tell you what, for a big guy, Josh Naylor has really good feet. Moves much quicker than you would think. The pitch, swing on a foul tip, hung on to by Raleigh, and a great outing by Castillo. Man, Castillo and Cantillo, both tremendous tonight. 1-1, seventh next on the Cleveland Clinic Radio Network.
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5: Well, Joey Cantillo, another magnificent effort. As he went six innings, made 90 pitches, 45 curveballs, the most in a Major League game this year. He had the most in a Major League game last weekend when he threw 44 curves. 50% of his pitches tonight, curveballs. 1-1 game, Cal Raleigh takes outside from Tim Herron, batting right-handed. Joey Cantillo, one run on two hits, struck out nine, walked two in six innings. Herron's high and wide, 2-0. Herron has had trouble staying away from the walks, and in a 1-1 game, that is a mortal sin here in the seventh. The pitch upstairs, called a strike. Cal Raleigh will challenge. Was right. 3-0 the count. Herron, an 0-2 record, a 3.04 ERA, but 17 walks in 26 innings. And in a 1-1 game in the seventh, 3-0 the count on the dangerous Cal Raleigh. Here's the pitch. Inside corner strike, 3-1. Raleigh has struck out twice tonight. That was against Joey Cantillo. Seattle has lost 9 out of their last 14 games, scoring 3 runs a game, batting 195 as a team. Tonight, 1 run, 2 hits. 3-1 delivery, and strike 2 painted the inside corner with a mid-90s fastball. Full count on Cal Raleigh out of Florida State University, who went back to college, got his degree. The pitch, and just missed. And Herons walk Cal Raleigh to start the seventh inning. Here's Dominic Canzone, left on left, walking a strikeout. Boy, you're asking for trouble late in games, walking that leadoff hitter. The pitch. Way inside, ball one. Outfield pulled around toward right, fairly deep. The pitch in there, called strike, 1-1. Herron's ready. Here it comes. Way outside, ball two, 2-1. Get you updated this inning on the Northeast Ohio Ford Dealers out of town scoreboard. Detroit walloping Houston, 8-0 in the eighth. Cincinnati and Pittsburgh, 4-4 in the eighth. The pitch down low, 3-1. Tampa with a 4-1 lead on Arizona in the seventh. Philly leads the Mets 2-1. They go to the eighth. Boston beating up the Yankees again, 5-0. They're in the seventh inning. Boston has held New York to one hit. That pitch is a called strike. Canzone thought it was ball four. He's challenging the call. It was a strike. So each team one challenge remaining. And the count is full on Dominic Canzone. He's got tremendous power. Now the payoff pitch. Inside, he walked another one. So Aaron's walked the first two men he's faced, and now Josh Naylor, the batter. Two on, nobody out. Here comes Carl Willis. Philly leads the Mets 2-1 in the seventh. Mets, of course, fired their manager. And today the Angels fired GM Perry Manassian. John Mozeliak, who had retired from the Cardinals, is the interim GM. Boy, that's something you don't see. The head of a baseball outfit fired a few weeks before the draft. But the Angels do not do many things conventional. Miami and St. Louis scoreless in the third. Minnesota a 4-0 lead over Colorado after three. White Sox bludgeoning Kansas City 10-1. They're only in the fourth inning. A 10-run third for the White Sox tonight. A 10-run third. All right, here's Josh Naylor, 2-1, nobody out. 1-1 game in the seventh. Naylor 0-2. Left on left, Herons ready, and the pitch. Swung on, a weak ground ball up the middle near second. Rocchio gloves, steps, throws, double play! Raleigh to third. A weak ground ball up the middle that Rocchio grabbed just to the right of second, or the first base side of second. Quickly went, stepped on the bag, threw to first, doubled up Naylor. Oh, is that a mammoth double play? Now two down, runner at third, still a 1-1 game. And J.P. Crawford, the batter, left on left, 0-2. And he takes outside a ball. Patrick Bailey is challenging. Cleveland's got one challenge left. And now they're out of challenges. Crawford has hit into a double play and struck out. Go-ahead run at third. Two down, seventh inning. Crawford takes a strike to even the count. In that White Sox 10-run third against Kansas City, here's the set and the pitch. Way inside, 2-1. All 10 runs off Mitch Spence. Yikes. Now the 2-1 delivery to Crawford. Waved at it, 2-2. Cubs lead the Brewers 1-0 in the fifth. And a beauty here in downtown Cleveland, 1-1 game. Mariners go ahead, run at third. Two down in the seventh, the pitch. Swung on, banged up the middle to his right, backhanded by Bazzana. Drops the throw, and the game is no longer tied, and Heron pays for these walks. Infield RBI single by J.P. Crawford. Travis Bazzana was never getting Crawford out. A ground ball up the middle. He had to go a long way to his right. And in the transfer, dropped the ball. But you're not throwing Crawford out on that ball. 2-1 Seattle. Here's Rob Refsnyder taking a called strike, and that's why we have said time and time and time again, the walks in the late innings are so much more a killer for whatever reason than base hits. The pitch waved at, 0-2. Refsnyder has struck out, grounded out. 2-1, Seattle leads it, seventh inning. Cleveland's out hit the Mariners 4-3. The pitch, swing and a foul at the plate, still an 0-2 count. Right-hander Daniel Espino warming in the Cleveland bullpen. Now through July 12th, download the Marathon Arco Rewards app with the promo code GUARDS26 to enter Reward Yourself Sweepstakes. That pitch fouled off. And it's still an 0-2 count. first, two down, seventh inning. Heron's pitch. Swing and a little jam job. Floated foul, first base side. Caught by the Mariners dugout by Kyle Manzardo. So the Mariners get the lead, 2-1. It's stretch time at the corner of Carnegie and Ontario here on the Cleveland Clinic Radio Network.
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5: Luke Raley takes over in right field, and Jose Ferrer is coming on to pitch, a left-hander. It's a 2-1 ball game. Seattle with the lead. Ferrer is making his 38th appearance. One win, three saves, ERA 273. Ferrer, fastball, sinker, slider, change, throws upper 90s. Cooper Engel in his Major League debut. It's a two-hopper to the second baseman. Young throws him out. Engel's grounded out twice and walked as we pause for a station ID.
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5: Tom Hamilton, Johnny Goldsmith, Brian Monse on what has turned out to be a pleasant night on the lakefront. 70 degrees at game time. 2-1 Seattle. And Reese Hoskins to pinch it for Daniel Schneeman. Four right-handed bats on the lineup, on the bench tonight, out of the lineup at the outset. Hoskins to pinch it. Ferrer, the lefty, lets it fly, and he almost hit him in the foot. Ball one. Reese Hoskins batting 175, seven homers, 27 RBIs. The pitch to him, and it's in there. Terrific outing by Luis Castillo. 91 pitches in six innings. Gave up a run on four hits. Struck out four, walked one. Now the pitch. Hoskins waves at it. Good changeup. 1-2 the count. The next delivery, down low with the hard stuff, and the count evens 2-2. Ferrer is out of the DR. He rips one down and in. Missed with a changeup. Full count. The payoff. And he pumped one in there, fastball at 98 miles an hour, and Hoskins took it. Two down. That'll bring up Stephen Kwan, left on left. Well, another one-run game. The pitch almost hit Kwan. He somehow jumped back, fell forward. Ball one. That's all Cleveland plays anymore, are one-run games. It's incredible. The next delivery outside a ball, 2-0. Tell you what, Mark Wagner, the home plate umpire, has been terrific tonight. The pitch on the outer edge is strike 2-1. For Cleveland, right now anyway, this is their fifth consecutive one-run game. Kwan bangs one on the ground to short. Emerson has it, throws over, inning over. 2-1 Seattle. Eighth is next on the Cleveland Clinic Radio Network.
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5: Daniel Espino has not pitched in a week. And he'll take over in the eighth. Gabriel Arias now at third. 2-1 Seattle. Espino has made two major league appearances, going two innings, giving up two runs on three hits, four strikeouts, no walks. The right-hander facing Cole Young. The pitch and a fastball leans him back. Primarily fastball slider, but can throw the curve and changeup. Espino from the set lets it fly, and Young fouling it back, 1-1. Seattle took the lead in the seventh. A couple of walks to start the inning, and an RBI single by J.P. Crawford. Two runs, three hits Seattle, one run, four hits Cleveland. Eighth inning. The pitch, way outside, tried to throw him the curveball. 2-1. Make your favorite players all-stars. Cast your ballot at MLB.com/vote. Now the 2-1. Waved at, threw that ball right by him. 98 miles per hour. 2-2 the count on Cole Young. But Boy, Seattle has done a great job drafting and developing. Cole Young, a first-round pick in 2022. The next year, Cole Emerson, a first-round pick. A couple of kids they drafted out of high school. Pitch fouled out of play to the left. Now they're keystone combination. Cole Young out of Wexford. That's northern suburb of Pittsburgh. Now the 2-2. Swing and a miss. Chase the high heater. Espino strikes out Young. Here's Cole Emerson. Homer to right and walked. Joey Cantillo, another outstanding effort. 90 pitches in six innings. Gave up a run on two hits. Struck out nine, walked two. Now the pitch from Espino, and Emerson takes a curveball strike. Tim Herron worked an inning, gave up a run on a hit. Walked a pair. Now Daniel Espino. Outfield deep toward right. The 0-1 pitch down low. Incredible sunset as we look out towards Lake Erie down the left field line. Red sky at night, sailor's delight. Should be a beauty of a day tomorrow. Tomorrow night, 7:10. Hope you'll be here. The 1-1. Down low, 2-1. Mariners, we're in the eighth. Espino's ready. Here it comes. Fastball outside, 3-1. 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Fastball is wide, and Emerson's had a perfect night, a home run, two walks. Top of the order now, and Randy Arozarena with a runner at first, one down in the eighth. Arozarena, 1-for-3 with a double. First pitch missing for ball one. Can't be real easy for Espino to stay sharp, having not worked in a week. The pitch. Way outside, backhanded grab by Bailey. 2-0, and right now Espino is all over the map. The 2-0, way outside in the other batter's box. 3-0. The 3-0 pitch. And it's low, ball four. So Cleveland in the late innings. Back-to-back innings with back-to-back walks. And once again, Cleveland, that high wire act, trying to stay in this game. But putting yourself in serious jeopardy with the walks. That'll bring up Julio Rodriguez, 0-for-3. The young man that's now at second base, Colt Emerson, told you that he is from New Concord, Ohio, down there by Cambridge. I mean, this kid is set for life and was before he ever made his Major League debut. Emerson got an 8-year $95 million contract when he was still in the minor leagues. And that takes him through the year 2033. A full no-trade clause. Here's the pitch to Rodriguez outside a ball. That's how much the Mariners think of Colt Emerson. 8 years, $95 million. A full no-trade clause. Escalators that could make the contract worth $130 million. I mean, you're financially set for life, even if you're hurt. And here's the set. Here's the pitch. A strike called. Throwback to second. Diving in is Emerson. Bailey throwing from his knees. Think of Colt Emerson. You've made $95 million, and you can become a free agent in the year 2033, and you're 28. Man, how would you turn that down? The pitch. Swung on, line to left. That's coming on. Quan base hit. And in to score is Emerson, and the walks are just killing Cleveland here in the seventh and eighth innings. So Emerson scored from second after walking. Rodriguez, a soft line drive single to left. Driving in his 39th. A Rosarena stops at second. 3-1 Seattle. 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
5: Hunter Gaddis is coming on. Cleveland's down 3-1. Mariners at first and second. One out. Eighth inning. Gaddis makes appearance number 27. A win, a save, a 3.68 ERA. Fastball, slider, changeup. Cal Raleigh will step in, batting left-handed. Two strikeouts and a walk. Now the set. Now the pitch. Raleigh takes inside a ball. Each team has 4 hits. But Seattle's taken advantage of 4 walks the last 2 innings. The pitch, strike on the outer edge. 1-1 the count, 95 miles an hour from Gaddis. only 60 bombs a year ago. Five more in the postseason. The pitch to him, and he hits one foul out of play, third base side, 1-2. You think of what he did last year catching? Do you know he did not have a pass ball the entire regular season of 2025? Now the 1-2 pitch. In tight, 2-2. He was the runner-up to Aaron Judge for the American League MVP. I don't think you'll ever win it if you don't win it when you hit 60 homers, have an OPS of 948, and you catch. The pitch, swing and a miss, struck him out with the heat. And again, that's nothing against Aaron Judge, who was every bit as deserving. How does a catcher put up those numbers and not get it? Oh, well. As the great Tony Amato says every day. Here's Dominic Canzone. Two walks and a strikeout. Two out, two on. 3-1 Seattle. The pitch. And it's a touch high. No, maybe not. Changeup called a strike. Cleveland's out of challenges. Seattle has one left. The 0-1 delivery. Swing and a miss. Fired one by him. 0-2. Now the set. Now the 0-2 pitch. Got him swinging. Chased that back foot slider. Gattis stops the uprising. But Seattle adds a mighty big insurance run and now lead 3-1 in the middle of the eighth.
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5: Well, Seattle goes to Gabe Spire, a left-hander, following a fellow left-hander. So they'll use both their left-handers in Ferrer and now Spire. And Seattle with the lead, 3-1. David Fry's going to bat for Patrick Bailey. Then Austin Hedges is going to bat for Petey Helpin. Cleveland Cleveland's only run way back in the first on an RBI double by Khalil Watson. The left-hander's ready in the pitch to David Fry. And he sends one high in the air, deep center. Rodriguez back near the wall makes the catch on the track. One down. Here's Austin Hedges batting for Petey Halpin. Spire, 25th outing, one win, one save, a 1.89 ERA. One Mariners. We're in the eighth. Hedges having a big year, 267 with a homer, 9 RBIs. He has put a ton of work into his offense and it's paid off. He cuts and misses, strike one. 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Now the pitch, and Hedges with a high pop, shallow left, out making the catch as Emerson, the shortstop, and he and Arozarena nearly collided. Woo. That would have been bad. Emerson called off a Arozarena, but you never know with a big crowd if the outfielder and infielder hear each other. We didn't have a sellout tonight, but a huge crowd. 32,832. Two down. Travis Bazzana takes down low ball one. Travis down a 2-for-19 slide. Seeing a ton of left-handed specialists. 3-1 Seattle, two down in the eighth. Spire's next pitch, down and in, 2-0. Kate Smith is warming in the Cleveland pen, but that's only if they have a huge uprising. It'll be Matt Festa in the ninth. The pitch, down low, 3-0. The 3-0 delivery. Bullseye. 3-1 the count. Each team with four hits. But Seattle breaking the tie on RBI singles in the seventh and the eighth by J.P. Crawford, Julio Rodriguez. Bazzana takes outside a ball. Ball four, but Seattle will challenge the call. And challenge one. It's a strike. So Bazzana does not walk, at least not yet. Full count. Two down, eighth inning, 3-1 Mariners. The payoff pitch. Swung on, banged on the ground to first. Big hop for Naylor, makes the play himself. The ninth is next with the Mariners in control, 3-1 on the Cleveland Clinic Radio Network.
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5: Matt Fest on to pitch the ninth inning. David Fry goes to left. Stephen Kwan to center. And Austin Hedges to catch. Hunter Gaddis faced two. Wiped them both out. Struck him out. Now Josh Naylor 0 for 3 to face Matt Festa. 3-1 Seattle. The hits are even at 4. We're in the ninth. Swing and a miss by Naylor. Festa making appearance number 34. A win, a save, a 4.22 ERA. Fastball cutter, slider, the pitch. Swing and a foul to the upper deck, third base side, 0-2. Not quite 33,000. At the corner of Carnegie and Ontario. More dominant pitching here tonight by both sides. Josh Naylor just removed both batting gloves. Not used to seeing with batting gloves. He said, you know what, 0-2, I knew I shouldn't have worn. Took him off, grabbed a handful of dirt, goes old school. Now the pitch. Swung on, grounded to second. Bazzana will throw him out. One down. Here's J.P. Crawford, 1-for-3 with an RBI single. That infield hit with two down in the seventh broke the 1-1 tie. The pitch. Crawford looks, takes a strike. Tomorrow, Slade Ciccone. Logan Gilbert will start for Seattle. Emerson Hancock will also piggyback him, two starters. 7-10 first pitch. Pitch in tight. Jumping back is Crawford. 1-1 the count. Yep, Cleveland's going to need to rally in the ninth or they'll be in second place. White Sox annihilating Kansas City. 13-1 in the sixth as Festimus is outside. 2-1. The next delivery. Breaking ball strike. 2-2. Crawford takes a stroll. His cousin Carl Crawford. Of course, Carl's son now, big leaguer. Now the 2-2. Swing and a ground ball to first. Handled by Mansardo. He'll make the play himself. Two down. I'm just trying to get over the fact. Not that it's that big a deal for Guardians fans. And Perry Manassian was fired today as the head of baseball ops for the Angels a few weeks before the draft. And John Mozeliak comes out of retirement, a former Cardinals GM, to be the interim GM. Luke Raley taking down low a ball. First at bat for the pride of Hinkley. Mom and Dad have that Christmas Tree Farm out south of Cleveland. Luke cuts and misses. Rayleigh is leading Seattle with 14 homers. He went to Highland High School in Medina. Now the 1-1 pitch, waved at, 1-2. It's just odd timing. You don't see the head of a baseball club let go a few weeks before that critical draft. The 1-2, swing and a little looping liner to left. That's a base hit for Luke Rayleigh. He'll hold right there. And you think about it, I must tell you what the owner, Artie Moreno, thought of Perry Manassian. Because then you've got the trade deadline right after the draft. And Artie Moreno said, I don't want you making any decisions regarding the draft or trades. Two down for Cole Young, 0 for 3. The pitch, a swing and a liner to center, base hit. Boy, you won't meet a much nicer man than Perry Manassian either. All right, two out, two singles by Rayleigh and Young. Angels are a mess, aren't they? Every year, it's like Groundhog Day out there. They're in last place, 14 under. Worst team in the American League. Timing just seems a little odd. Here's Colt Emerson. Takes outside a ball. Smoked a homer. The only mistake Joey Cantillo made all night. Giving up one run on two hits in six innings. Joey struck out nine. Emerson took him to the seats and right. Emerson fouling it off at the plate. 1-1 the count. Emerson's walked his other two times up. You heard Matt Forman say, they took Ralphie Velasquez right after Colt Emerson was drafted by Seattle. Cleveland would have had a very, very interesting decision to make had Emerson been available. The pitch, and he cuts and fouls it off. Cleveland's very happy with Ralphie Velasquez, who's in AAA. Two high school kids that are going to be in the big leagues in a hurry. And obviously Seattle happy with Colt Emerson. Now the 1-2. Touch high, ball 2-2. It's just amazing how these high school kids are getting to the big leagues so quickly. Now the 2-2 delivery. Swing and a miss. Finally, Emerson is retired. Cleveland pitchers have struck out 13 Mariners, but Seattle leads it 3-1. The bottom of the ninth is next.
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5: Andres Munoz, the Seattle closer, coming on to finish it off here in the ninth. 3-1 Mariners. Munoz, 100-mile-an-hour fastball and slider. Luis Castillo went the first six, gave up a run. Both Jose Ferrer and Gabe Spier, a scoreless inning. Now Munoz inherits a 3-1 lead. 14 saves, but 5 blown saves, and an earned run average of 5.08. With his stuff, that's hard to fathom. He'll face Manzardo, Rocchio, and Watson.

1-1. Manzardo, 1-for-3. He singled and scored for Cleveland way back in the first on the Khalil Watson double. That's been it for Cleveland. The pitch, fouled it back. Had a good rip. 2-2. Munoz with the 2-2 delivery. Swing and a miss. Fastball away. One down. That'll bring up Brian Rocchio, 1-for-3 with a single. Cleveland has not had a runner get beyond first base since the first inning. They've had one at bat tonight with a runner in scoring position. That's it. 3-1 Seattle, the pitch. And he pumps one in there, strike. 100 miles per hour. The next delivery. And he threw him a slider, it looked like. Called strike, 0-2. Now the 0-2 pitch. Fouled it off. Still 0-2. 101 miles per hour. Three to one, Seattle with the lead. We're in the ninth. The 0-2. Down low, 1-2, another slider. You know, the problem, too, for this Cleveland offense, you're starting four rookies tonight. Yeah, you hope to get another rookie, Chase DeLauder, back on this homestand. But Martinez and Ramirez, that's going to be well after the All-Star game. The pitch, a swing by Rocchio, and a foul to stay alive. So where's the offense going to come from? Obviously, the youngsters have to grow in a hurry, but you need the veterans to get it going. The 1-2. Fouled it back. We'll do it again at 1-2. You imagine when Chase DeLauder comes back, there will be games where you have five rookies in the lineup. Five. And this is a first-place club, not a rebuilding club. Now the 1-2 pitch. Got him swinging. Rocchio. And no chance against that slider. Kind of a one-handed swing. Two down. Boy, this guy's got some kind of nasty stuff. So Cleveland's down to its last out, trailing 3-1. Khalil Watson, 1-for-3. That RBI double way back in the first. That's been it. 3-1 Seattle. They broke the tie in the seventh. Got an insurance run in the eighth. The pitch is wide. Ball one. And now, a convention on the mound with everybody. The problem for Cleveland, obviously they're struggling to score runs. That was a given once you lost your three best offensive players in five innings on that Saturday against Detroit. But it's compounded by the fact you're facing a Seattle club that's second in the American League in pitching. Face one of the best teams in the game in Milwaukee. Austin Hedges was raving about the Brewers before the game tonight. And you've got the White Sox next weekend. The 1-0 outside, 2-0. Oh yeah, the White Sox now lead Kansas City 17-1 in the sixth inning. They had a 10-run third and they're still not happy. Now the 2-0 pitch. Swung on a chopper up the middle by second. Emerson gloves, throws, and the Mariners win it 3-1.

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6: 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Cleveland 1 run, 4 hits, no errors, 3 men stranded. 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The loss goes to Tim Herron, 0-3. Time of the game, 2:36. Big crowd on hand, 32,832. Seattle climbs over 500. They'll stay in first in the West at 42-41. Cleveland will fall into second place, a game behind Chicago, at 42-40. 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
4: Well, hi again, everybody. This is Tom Hamilton back with you. Rosie has the weekend off as Cleveland tonight falls to the Seattle Mariners by a final score of 3-1. 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Well, it's not a final, but it might as well be. Chicago got 10 in the third. They now lead Kansas City 17-1 in the seventh inning. Texas on top of Toronto, 5-4 in the ninth. Milwaukee leads the Cubs 3-1 in the seventh. No score in St. Louis, seventh inning. Cardinals and Miami. Minnesota bouncing Colorado, 7-0 in the sixth. The other ball games are finals. Detroit walloped Houston 8-0. Cincinnati a 6-4 winner over Pittsburgh. Baltimore beats Washington 3-1. Boston takes care of New York again 6-1. Philly slips by the Mets 2-1. And Tampa over Arizona 6-1. We'll be back and run down the highlights and hear from the manager, Stephen Vogt, as the wrap-up show continues right after this timeout.
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3: Welcome back to the wrap-up show, where tonight Seattle has beaten Cleveland by a final score of 3-1. The only highlight came in the first inning, the only time Cleveland got a runner as far as second base tonight. Kyle Manzardo had singled, and with two down, Khalil Watson came through. The 0-1 swung on, hit in the air, deep left field. A Rosarena looking up, it is! Off the top of the 19-foot wall, around third, heading home Manzardo. Into second is Khalil Watson. He just missed a two-run home run the opposite way. 1-0 Cleveland. Oh, what power the other way by Khalil Watson. Driving that one high off the 19-foot wall and left. His first Major League double. His seventh Major League RBI. Boy, Joey Cantillo was terrific. He made one mistake, and the youngster, Colt Emerson, hit a solo homer to right in the second inning. But what a great performance by Cantillo. He went six innings, gave up a run on two hits, and struck out nine. But Cleveland victimized itself with a couple of walks in the seventh and eighth innings. And Seattle got RBI singles by J.P. Crawford and Julio Rodriguez, and they win it. And the walks had a lot to do with that. Seattle, 3 runs, 6 hits, 1 error, 6 left. Cleveland, 1 run, 4 hits, no errors, 3 stranded. Luis Castillo, the win, he's 3-6. Save number 15 for Andres Munoz, and the loss pinned on Tim Herron, 0-3. Time of the game, 2 hours, 36 minutes. And a crowd of 32,832 watched it. We'll check in with the manager, Stephen Vogt, after this timeout. Right now, we want to tell you that that post-game summary we just gave you was brought to you by Honda. Back with Voter right after this.
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3: Welcome back to the wrap-up show, 3-1. Seattle is the winner here tonight. Here is manager Stephen Vogt.
12: What do you think of Joey tonight?
13: I thought Joey was great again. Six innings, one run. Just doing your job. It was efficient. You know, outside of the homer, really didn't make too many mistakes. I thought he threw the ball excellent.
12: What did their starter do against your offense?
13: It looked like we weren't picking up the slider. He throws a really good bullet slider from that three-quarter range. He masked it with the two fastballs out of the same tunnel and changeup. So it's kind of making a four-way decision in a lot of ways. And Castillo does a really good job of crisscrossing. And just looked like as a whole, we couldn't pick up the slider. But we just couldn't get anything going.
14: Cooper found himself in a strange situation. First major league at bat, 3-0 count. He got a pretty good pitch. But what's your take, I guess, on guys in their first at bat, 3-0 count, whether or not they have a green light?
13: I mean, I gave him a green light, so never seen it before. Never really watched him play. And in that scenario, you got a runner on third, two outs. It's probably the best pitch you're going to get to hit in that scenario, so why not? And he was on time for it, hit it hard, just hit it right at somebody. So I love the aggressiveness. I love that he was ready for the fastball, and shows me he's not scared to be here.
15: Again, Khalil continuing to play loose with the RBI. Just feels like there's a difference between, finally just getting past that first big league hit and the way that he's been playing.
13: Yeah, I mean, until you come up to the big leagues and feel that feeling of not getting your first hit, again, he had 12 plate appearances before this, which is not a sample size at all. So Khalil continues to have good at-bats, drove that ball pretty well to left, and just unfortunately couldn't get anything going after the first.
12: What did you see on the play by Travis? It looked like a tough play going up the middle. What did you see?
13: Yeah, it's a tough backhand play. It looked like he fumbled the transfer just a little bit. So, again, we're not in that situation if we don't walk two people, and that's what got us tonight. I mean, we didn't score enough runs to win, but we can't keep walking people in the late innings.
16: What have you thought of Cantillo's kind of reliance on a curveball for this maybe the second straight?
13: Yeah, it's one of his best pitches, if not his best pitch. So, the hitters are tending to tell you when they make an adjustment on it. And I thought he and Patty had a great mix again tonight. Threw a little few more heaters than he did last time out as well, and held his velo pretty well over six.
16: With the Heron, was he just against the first two guys in the inning, just kind of lost his own?
13: Yeah, he just looked like he was a little bit off. Again, Timmy's been throwing the ball excellent, and just – couple untimely walks, got the double play ball, and they scored on an infield single.
16: What'd you think of Espino?
13: Again, I thought he threw the ball well, just too many walks, too many balls. And it'd been a while, a little layoff for Daniel, but he'd been staying sharp. Again, third big league outing. We like what we see from him. Just continue to pound the zone, attack hitters. He's got really good stuff. And again, the command is really important.
3: So Slade Ciccone, who's really been pitching well as of late, and he'll need to because Seattle pitches well every night. He'll be on the hill tomorrow night against Logan Gilbert, 7:10, the first pitch here from downtown Cleveland. This is Tom Hamilton. Thanks for joining us. Again, the final, Seattle winning it by a final score of 3-1. So long, everybody.
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0: It seems like you guys have been on this short shorts kick. Chubby's shorts are a little too expensive for my budget. I wanted to know if you could rate these short shorts that I made myself. Can you rate these shorts, Jeffrey?
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0: Okay, so you like this.
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1: Andy writes, it seems like you guys have been on this short shorts kick. 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
6: I'm not great with words after a fight, and I'm sorry wasn't cutting it this time. 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

0: 100.7 WMMS Buzzard Radio. Good morning, Cleveland. We look at some 90-degree weather this week coming up. Going to be, well, July. That's the way it goes, right? We're almost there. July, August, very hot, very humid, and, you know, generally the rain will stop. We'll have a little bit more today, had some this morning, and then, of course, tomorrow looking sunny and beautiful. But the real summer seems to be underway.
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Got a little becoming right there. Billy Morrison, Sully Erna, of course, doing his thing there. Nuno Betancourt playing the guitar of Extreme. The guy can play, man. I'll tell you what, he noodles a lot, but it is awesome. 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

0: 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I miss the days when you had one password and it was password. When I first got my Gateway computer, came to the door in a box painted like a cow and cost way too much money. And I played basically video game golf on it. That was it. You know, there were those, email was kind of new and the internet stank on ice because you had to, you know, do that whole dial up. Oh, what a nightmare. But everything was a little bit easier because now I've got 400 passwords and a bunch of apps and I have to change them all 90 days apart because that's the way it works and they're never on the same cycle. So I never know what the hell my password is. That is the life we're living now.
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0: 100.7 WMMS, Lincoln Park, Heavy is the Crown. It's Doug. I'm not sure exactly what's going on. Every year, it seems like my allergies get worse. Maybe it's that my chemistry is changing, or the allergy contagions out there are increasing in strength. I don't know what it is, but if you get them like I do, boy, it is awful. Eyes are itchy, nose is running, just what a nightmare. You look like you're on basically heroin all the time.
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0: Pretty reckless when I wake up. It's Doug. Good morning, Cleveland. Hope everything is good with you. The weekday is not here. We are just living in the weekend. Saturday, first day of the weekend complete. And then, of course, tomorrow you have Sunday. Don't get hung up on work. What do they call it? The Sunday night scaries? I don't love to call it that, but a lot of people do. It's just not worth it. Enjoy every minute of that goddamn weekend, because the reality is you're back to work on Monday, and let the misery wait till then.
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It's Doug. I'm getting out of here. We got the Rover Rewind up next, 2 hours from Rover Shows, which is always good. Rover's Morning Glory is fun, fun, fun. And you will get anything that you may have missed and things that you heard but want to hear again, which is just lovely. I'll see you next week. If you can.

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1: All right, we just administered cognitive assessment tests to both Jeffrey and Dougie separately. I do not know Dougie's score. I know Jeffrey's score. And Charlie and I sat here in the studio during the break just going over the scoring to make sure everybody scored on exactly the same, so that there's no confusion, so that we were both like, yeah, that's how I administered it. Yes, that's the points. That's how it's calculated, so on and so forth.
2: Okay.
1: All right.
3: So do you want me to just go over Dougie's, not her score yet. We'll go over where she went right and wrong.
1: Well, let's go one at a time for these. I mean, like test by test.
3: We can go back and forth
1: between the two of them. We can just put up Jeffrey's here. This is the top part of his test, and I've sent a picture to Snitzer.
3: So this is connect the dots, draw a cube, and draw a clock.
1: Right. And you can put this up, Snitz. And there is Jeffrey. He has drawn a line. He started at 1, went to A, and then the line, this was given for him, 1 to A, and then A to 2. So that's sort of, you don't tell them exactly what they have to do.
3: And they just go 1A, 2B, 3C, 4D, 5E.
1: And Jeffrey nailed that. Got that correct?
3: Dougie also nailed that.
1: Okay.
2: It took me a minute, though, because I kept having to repeat it
3: to figure out what it was. She drew a cube in a very strange, I watched her draw that cube for a very long time. Because there's a very easy way to draw the cube, and she did not do the easy way. She took her a very long time to do it, and that's why it looks kind of... But I gave her a pass. She did draw a cube.
1: So she didn't draw two squares and then connect the corners, is what you're telling me. She drew a weird top trapezoid.
3: Then random angles, and I was like, what is she doing? Because like, the cube is the first doodle anybody has ever done, is the cube. You sit in class, and you go, whoa, if I put two squares offset from each other and connect their corners... I have a cube. That looks kind of cool. I can't believe I did that. She's somehow never done that.
4: And how's Jeffrey's?
2: Oh, wow.
4: Jeffrey's looks good.
1: Jeffrey's is accurate. So he got that one correct. Dougie did it the hard way, but I'll say she got it correct.
3: Yeah, she did it right. It just was interesting.
1: All right, then let's look. Jeffrey was instructed to draw a clock with the hands at 10 past 11.
2: And I missed that.
1: You can see the clock was drawn. There's the face with all the numbers. Make sure he has all of the numbers on there. And it is at 10 past 11. So
2: did you tell him to do 10 past 11? I didn't see the 10. I'm seeing 10 past 11.
4: What would you draw?
3: I said it out loud multiple times because here's what Dougie drew. Go ahead because I don't even look at this thing. What?
4: Is that 3 o'clock?
1: It looks like a clock with three ball sacks on top.
5: With the little bells?
2: Yeah, the bells.
5: An old school.
2: Yes, I thought we were supposed to do...
3: I don't know if I was confused on how to score this, because she did get the clock shape.
1: Contour is correct. She doesn't have numbers. No numbers.
3: But do we count the hands, because the hands are not in the right area?
4: They're about the same size.
1: No, the hands, no.
3: So you'd say you don't count that.
1: The hands have to be...
3: In the places where it's supposed to be.
4: Is that 12:15 or 3 o'clock?
2: I got it, Snitz.
3: Okay, so...
4: For people who can't see this...
2: You take it, you ass.
3: Here's something she knocks this next section out of the park. Good for you.
1: Okay.
3: Nail the lion, rhino, and camels. Good job.
1: That was Correctly identify each of those animals by the shape. And Mr. Jeffrey Allen LaRocque also got those three correct.
3: Wow.
1: Okay, now...
2: Let's go.
1: Now...
2: The next part made me sweat. This was hard.
1: So, it gets a little more...
2: Brainy?
1: It's a little more complicated here. And what we did was I read 5 words to Jeffrey and then told him to repeat them to me.
3: Let's see it right now. Go for it.
2: Do you remember what the
1: words are, Jeffrey?
6: All I know is I just remember red and velvet.
1: Dougie, do you remember the words?
2: Face, church, red, velvety.
1: And there's one other.
2: I don't know.
1: Okay.
3: Not a surprise. Okay.
1: All right. So,
3: there's no points
1: for that. If you correctly just repeat the words right then, it doesn't even worth anything.
3: It's only worth it later on when
1: five minutes later when you unexpectedly are asked it again, that's what your points are scored on. So,
2: I was able to recite it right then and repeat it.
1: Yeah, see what anybody can.
3: Good job.
1: Yeah. 2-year-old can do that.
2: No, it's hard.
1: Repeat
2: face.
1: Yeah, they get that. Okay, 5 minutes later.
3: I gave, so we'll just jump to that conclusion there. I gave Duji, she was able to name three of them out of order and then did not remember face or church. So she did get 3 points for that.
1: Okay.
3: 3 out of 5 for that, Duji did.
1: Jeffrey could only recall red and velvet, 2 out of the 5
3: okay,
1: words,
3: so that,
1: 5 minutes
3: that
1: later.
3: Is kind of
1: so
3: a fail for both of them. Duji, and again, I don't know if out of order matters. I just gave her the points because I guess I felt bad.
2: I hate you.
1: Then
3: because if she did, if I scored, I mean, I was being lenient. I'll just say slightly because I didn't want to call a mental hospital. I don't want to deal with that for the day. So I have to call somebody to pick her up because they'll take away her driver's license if I
1: and
3: if
1: you
3: I
1: would be guilt ridden. You know, think about that. Yeah,
2: Charlie ended it all for me.
1: Then I gave Jeffrey a series of numbers, mm-hmm. told him to repeat them in forward order. The number is 21854. Jeffrey, can you do it now?
6: 21854.
1: Now give those to me in reverse order.
6: 45812.
1: You got it correct that time. Okay. However, mm-hmm. he missed it during the test.
3: That was
1: he missed that one.
3: Yikes.
1: So he got 1 out of 2.
3: Duji got it both ways. So she did, that's 2 out of 2 for her.
1: Okay. Next, they had a thing, and I don't know if you tapped or I had Jeffrey clap.
3: Tapping, this was very... This is the simplest test. I couldn't believe this is a test, even.
1: Yeah. And so you read a list of letters, and you instruct the person to tap their hand, or I instructed Jeffrey, since we're on radio, clap.
3: Okay.
1: When you hear, each time you hear the letter A. And we did this. Would you like to try it one more time?
3: I'd like to try
2: it.
3: Okay. Jeffrey, to do it? Maybe he doesn't like your voice.
5: Yeah, okay. Let's see the cadence in which Charlie did it for
1: Duji. So what I want you to do, Jeffrey, is... Every time you hear the letter A, clap. Mm-hmm. Okay?
6: Yep.
3: And I'm going to be saying it, okay, Jeffrey?
6: Yeah.
3: All right. And we're going to go right now. F, B, A, C, M, N, A, J, K, L, B, A, F, A, K, D, E, A, J, A, M, O, F, A, B.
1: Okay, he missed some.
4: He did it better this time.
3: And
1: added one. Added one, yes. He did do it better this time.
3: I don't, that's a surprise. Ooh, that's
5: worse. And Rover did it slower.
4: Yeah, real slow.
3: Oh,
5: it was
3: really?
5: Like A.
3: Duji nailed
5: B,
3: that. She was able to,
5: C.
3: She knows her ABCs. Good for you, Duji. So Duji got 1 out of 1 on that one.
1: Okay. Jeffrey missed the first time we did it, when I did it in the actual test, he missed 2 A's.
3: Well, that's a fail.
1: And so he got 0 points for that. Then, the next one. I had Jeffrey. I gave him a number. And you did the same with Duji. We did this separately, these cognitive tests. We started at 100 and -7 and then just keep subtracting 7.
3: See how far you
1: from
3: can
1: that.
3: Go.
1: Yeah.
2: This was hard.
1: Okay. So, Jeffrey, let's try it on the fly one more time. Starting at 100. -7 and then just keep minusing 7.
6: 93, 75, 68, 63.
3: Fascinating.
1: 57. Isn't it fascinating?
3: Fascinating.
1: Really? Okay, thank you, Jeffrey.
5: He did it more than he did during the test. He gave us more numbers.
1: I think he gave him the same number, but he got the same number correct on the test as he did right there.
2: It's fascinating. Skipped 20 points. He went from 90 to
1: 90. Well, I know.
3: Don't talk, Duji. Just shut up right now. Because
1: Jeffrey, when he did the test for real, he started 100, and then he correctly got 93, and he missed everything after that. He missed, the next one is 86. He did not get 86. I believe he said 84. Okay, 84.
3: Duji also did the same thing. She got 100, 93, then it was like 87, I think she said, and then it was off from there. And then once you screw up one down that list,
2: it's hard to recover. Mentally, because I'm like...
3: So she only got 1 point out of the three possibles.
1: Right. Yeah, the way that they score this is if you are able to do 4 or 5 correct subtractions, you get 3 points. 2 or 3 correct, you get 2 points. If you only do 1, which is 93, you get 1 point. 0 points if you get none correct. So, Jeffrey, you got 1 out of 3 points, but... Hey, Duji only got 1 out of 3 points, so you ain't looking too shabby here.
2: Give me a fist pump.
1: Then I had Jeffrey repeat the phrase, I only know that John is the one to help today. He was able to repeat that phrase. I then gave him a test. Now, you did the same thing with Dougie, and I said...
3: Oh, Dougie, well, okay, so that... She only got one out of two on that language section.
2: The reciting
3: I know
2: back.
3: That John is the one to help today.
5: We didn't even give him the second sentence.
3: Oh, see, Dougie screwed up the second sentence, so there was a second one.
1: Jeffrey, I guess we could do it right here on the fly. Jeffrey, I'm going to give you another sentence. Repeat it to me. You ready?
3: Mm-hmm.
1: The cat always hid under the couch when dogs were in the room.
6: The cat always hid under the couch when dogs were in the room.
3: Ooh, nailed it.
2: Nice
3: okay,
2: job.
1: So two for two. Okay, he got it.
3: Dougie failed because she said when the dogs. She said the dogs.
1: Yeah, that's a fail.
3: That's a fail just because she added a word, superlative.
1: Okay, now, they then each had 60 seconds. They're in separate rooms when they do this. To... Name as to blurt out as many words as they can that start with the letter F.
2: This is hard.
1: And then what you do in order to score it is you count the number of words that start with an F that they say in 60 seconds, and then you score it. So if they get 11 words or more in 60 seconds, they get a point. If they get less than 11 words in 60 seconds, it's 0 points. Jeffrey got 7 words in 60 seconds, so he 0 points on that part of the test.
2: Did
1: Jeffrey?
2: He repeat any words? I kept repeating words Dougie, that I had said.
3: Dougie got to 10 and then started repeating.
2: Yeah.
3: And then we just ran out of time.
2: Wait, how many was I supposed to do?
3: You had to get up to 11. And she was right
1: she
3: there.
1: She also got 0 points?
3: Yeah, zero.
1: Now, Jeffrey, I was a little generous because I don't know. I think he did this correct. He did say, I gave him two words because he said fight and then fighter. I'm guessing that's two separate words. So I counted it as separate words. He got seven words.
3: But it's weird that she didn't say flatulence or fart, which is something, again, when we came back, I heard you guys talking about that. I was like, we were just talking about that at length.
1: Jeffrey did not get that. Also, he's going to the fence company job. Great didn't get point. That. And Dougie, you think swirling around in that head with that massive forehead,
3: she
1: would get that word
2: you
1: right.
3: There's not a lot
2: that.
3: In that forehead.
2: No. Mm-hmm.
1: Then we asked, what is the similarity between these words, train and bicycle?
2: This was
1: hard. Jeffrey got it. In fact, he gave multiple. He goes, they both have wheels, and they're both modes of transportation.
2: Yeah,
1: so he got a point.
3: She did get that.
1: Okay.
2: Wheels is good.
1: Then I said, what's the relationship, what's the similarity between watch and ruler? And you said what, Jeffrey?
6: They're instruments for measuring.
1: Yes.
3: Dougie was hung up and thought, for some reason, ruler had to do with like a king or something. I think that's where she got hung up. She was not able to correlate it. Like a ruler of ruling of over
2: like
3: a
2: an
3: realm.
2: Emperor.
3: Yes. And the watch, I mean, I think we never got that far.
1: Got one out of two points for that.
3: Mm-hmm.
1: Okay. And then we've already done the delayed recall. Jeffrey got 2 out of 5 points for Face, Velvet, Church, Daisy, and Red. After 5 minutes, he got 2 out of 5.
3: 3 of those.
1: Okay. And then finally, they were asked, and honestly, I would fail, perhaps, if you asked me this, I would fail the day, I think. Like, the actual, like, if you were to say the day. So Jeffrey did correctly identify the date, month, year, day, place, and city. 6 out of 6.
3: Dougie also got him. 6 out of 6. They're very similar cases here. Interesting.
1: Their minds
3: very
1: are
3: similar. This is very interesting.
1: Okay, wow. So I've tallied up Jeffrey's score.
3: I have
1: Dougie's. And have you tallied up Dougie's score? Who do you think is going to do, Jeffrey, who do you think is going to do better on the cognitive assessment?
6: Honestly, I thought I did fairly well. I don't know if I could beat Dougie because I remember many years ago she claimed that she was smarter than me. So
2: yeah, duh.
3: She claimed it.
1: Well.
2: Oh God. Come on.
1: 30 points are possible.
2: Wait, does 30 mean you're okay?
3: 30 means you're
1: 30
3: perfect.
1: 30 means is perfect. You need.
2: Wait, I'm Trump if I'm 30.
1: You need 26 or more points to score as normal.
3: To not be handicapped.
2: Oh crap.
1: So you have to get 26 or more out of 30. Out of 30 points, Mr. Jeffrey Anlo LaRoque scored 22.
2: Yeah!
6: Yikes.
2: Yes!
1: 22 points.
2: That's pretty good.
1: All right. So, did Dougie score higher? And if she did she score 26, enough points to score normal on the Montreal Cognitive Assessment Test.
2: Stop.
3: So, I will say, so we're not giving her, I just want to put the clock picture up again, because this is a determining factor.
1: Yes?
2: Oh, give it to me then.
3: We're not going to say that she drew the hands, because she didn't have them right.
2: I didn't know I was supposed to do 10 and 11.
1: She got the contour of a clock, she got no numbers on the clock, so no points for that.
3: The hands
1: and
3: correctly.
1: The hands, she drew hands on there, but it has to be a 10 past 11. Okay. That's definitely not a point.
3: Because
1: no.
3: of that,
1: yes.
3: If she would have drew that right, she'd have one extra point.
2: You uh-huh. set me up.
3: I did not set you up. I tried everything to do to help you win, to help you succeed. Doogie scored 21.
2: Oh, you
1: my
2: liar.
1: Goodness!
3: I have it over here.
1: Jeffrey, congratulations, buddy.
3: I have it
1: you
3: all.
1: Can always say.
3: I have you it, can always. I have it all right here, the proof of what yeah. you did.
1: You should frame that. Take that home and put that right next to your framed underwear, Jeffrey, because this is a moment that you can always. This is
2: next to the
1: your
2: hub.
1: New. For 2026, this is your adrenaline rush baby moment.
3: I can't believe I.
1: Cognitive ability, baby!
6: Well, I remember I only beat Doogie by 1 point, so I got
1: doesn't
6: lucky.
1: Matter if she if point. She beat you by 1 point. Oh, she'd that. Rub your face in that all the oh, time.
6: Yeah. I can see, at least I can say I'm smart to a degree.
1: So, well, the degree more than Doogie.
6: That's
1: so
6: right.
1: Yes, congratulations, congrats. Jeffrey. Wow. Good job.
2: I'm
1: really proud
2: over
1: of you
2: on this. I challenge you to do this because I don't think that you could do any of this. Well, I mean, you'd need a different one.
1: I might have gotten the date wrong. Like, I know the day of the week. I know the year. I know
3: oh,
1: the month.
3: Oh, the date. When you said day, I was like, well, you don't know it's Wednesday? Okay, so you're saying the date.
1: Yeah, like Jeffrey had January 21st. Like, because I oftentimes, I go, I'll have to go, what's the date today? I don't know.
3: The only thing I think
6: and you say the date every day when you open the show.
1: But I'm looking at it on
2: oh,
1: the okay. screen. It's,
3: the only thing I think I would screw up is the 5-minute recall.
1: Yeah,
3: I could screw one of those up, one or two. And the date, possibly. And I might screw up that subtraction if we're doing that fast.
2: That
3: in your
2: was
3: head,
2: hard.
3: It's just,
1: but you can take as much time with that as you
3: yeah.
1: want.
2: I felt
3: those
2: pressured.
3: Are the only thing,
1: do it on your fingers if you wanted.
3: Yeah, I think I'd be fine. But yeah, I mean, guys, Doogie.
1: I mean, they're both.
3: How are you?
1: If you think about this, like senile people are yeah. scoring higher than these two. Normal. In order to have normal cognitive ability, they have to score 26 or higher. 26.
3: Do you have
1: Jeffrey
3: to,
1: scored 22. Doogie clocks in at 21.
2: Can I do it again?
3: Do you have to adopt her daughter now? I mean, at this point,
2: no,
3: she,
2: he'll never
1: oh,
2: have
1: they have
2: her.
1: To legally take her away.
3: She's a ward of the state.
1: Probably exactly.
3: You,
1: this,
3: you can't have this person raising
1: and
3: somebody.
1: We have to put Doogie in a home, an assisted living facility.
3: This person that's barely conscious right now can is
2: me?
3: Be, yes, you. Teaching another person to drive, that's a danger to society. This is bad. It's really bad.
2: I would like to retake the test because I feel like he was a bad test giver.
1: Well, I've got to wrap things up. So you ain't going to be taking the test today.
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32: bagels.
33: Wheat.
31: Do you eat pasta?
33: That's what gluten is.
32: If I do eat pasta, I eat gluten-free pasta, and I don't get
31: sick.
32: Do
31: you eat any cereals?
32: No.
34: Pretzels?
31: Any pastries?
32: I do eat pretzels, and I'm okay on pretzels. I don't eat pastries. If I eat pastries, I get sick.
31: Here's some hidden sources of gluten. Soups, sauces, gravies, salad dressings, and soy sauce all use gluten as a thickener or flavor enhancer. So... I don't know if that's really what's causing your
32: That's why I want to test it. But I have, again, I have to, yeah.
31: So B2 and I came out for, well, A, to do a marathon, and B, go to this Royal Ascot race. I've never been to a horse race before. And so we went to that over the weekend. We went to that on Saturday. We were invited by some people, and they had some tickets to this.
32: What people? Who?
31: We were invited by a couple that we know.
32: Who? Do they live out there? Do
34: the
32: they
34: prostitute?
32: Travel?
31: Not the prostitute. Another couple.
32: Who? They traveled out there?
31: No, they live here. And they have a, I think they have a, and their company basically paid for the tickets. And so we went to, that's how we ended up going to this horse race. And so you guys ever been to a horse race before?
33: Mm-mm. No. I've been to the one.
34: No, I've never been to a horse race.
33: The buggy one, yeah.
32: Yeah, Northfield Park, yeah. But that's different. Yeah.
31: Man, it's a lot bigger. The venue is a lot bigger than you think it's going to be. Like you go there and like the the grandstands and the whole thing. It's just an enormous facility that they have. But this thing, you have to dress up, and they have like a dress code, and you have to do like the whole, you have to do the whole thing. Now, I'll show you some pictures here in just a minute, but Dougie, I know that you got all hot and bothered over that Wuthering Heights. Now, what year was Wuthering Heights set in?
32: Oh my gosh, the original was on TV. I don't know if it was like 1960, whatever. No,
31: but when is it set?
33: When is it set?
31: Not when was like it the 18, made?
8: 22
32: like Victorians, right?
8: You have no idea.
32: No.
8: Do they have cell phones?
32: No.
8: Do they have cars?
32: No, a lot of horses.
8: Do they have electricity?
32: They have carriages. No, a lot of candles.
31: Now, I'm afraid that Dougie is going to see a picture of me in this getup, and she's going to, you know how hot and bothered she got over Wuthering Heights. So when she sees a picture of me in the morning dress, as it's called.
32: Yeah.
31: She's probably going to get all hot and bothered.
32: Give it to me.
31: I have a bunch of pictures that I sent, Stance. A warning for what? Watch out. Women may get aroused by watch this.
9: For, yeah, and slip and fall.
33: Hit the wet floor sign. Yeah.
32: Put it off, Stance.
33: Oh, yeah.
31: Whoa. Look at this guy. Look at that.
32: Wow. Are you wearing a girdle? You have no stomach.
31: A girdle?
32: Are those high-waisted pants?
31: Oh, those are high-waisted pants.
32: Okay, that's good look for you. They hold everything in. You look fantastic.
31: Well, when I went to get these pants, they kept pulling. Like I would put them on, and they're like I don't know. I put them where you would normally wear a pair of pants, and apparently that's not the right way to wear them. They go up. I'm not even kidding you. Like they go the waistline is up. Like at your belly button, which is weird. Way higher than I'm normally wearing pants.
32: Good on him.
8: That's how you're supposed. I think that's how everybody's supposed to be wearing clothes. And I think if you just do it, you look better.
31: Where do you normally where do your jeans sit?
8: Way
31: like
8: lower.
31: My jeans are like this far below my belly button. I don't know what is it, three inches or something. But I mean, it's a lot lower than my belly button. So when you have pants coming up to your belly button,
32: I do.
31: It's just weird.
32: That's what I wear. I pull them all the way up.
9: Yeah.
31: Do you really?
32: Yeah, high waist.
8: Well, that's women versus men.
32: That's
31: there
32: cute.
31: We are.
33: Nice couple.
31: Yes, look at this. Doesn't that look like we're nice, respectable people there? What are we? I think we were pointing at the king and whatever his wife is. That the queen consort? I'm not sure exactly what they're all called. I'll show you a video of that in a second.
32: Oh, that's really pretty. How fun!
31: The women have to wear hats. The men have to wear top hats. And this whole getup. Now it depends on what area that you're in exactly. You know, so they have different areas, and the people who are in this area, they all have to dress in this. It's really sort of cartoonish, really, frankly. But
8: BT's hat looks like Carmen Sandiego, or didn't Melania wear that hat too?
9: Oh yeah, oh, there's a Melania, yeah.
32: Yeah.
31: Yeah,
32: what does your yellow tag say? Trackside Restaurant.
31: Yeah. So they have everyone has to wear
33: Esquire.
32: That's fantastic.
31: By the way, I didn't put that on there. They put that on there. The couple that invited us, because they're attorneys, and that their company. I think we were also then attorneys for the day. Although nobody brought it up, which I'm glad. I don't have to pretend that I know anything about English law.
8: A barrister, right? Not even an attorney.
31: Right. A barrister or a solicitor. Whatever. I'm not sure what the difference is there. Let's see.
32: That's so great. You look fantastic. You both do.
9: Yeah, you guys look fabulous.
31: I learned a new thing. I did not know this. So they have a dinner at this whole thing and everything, and you're eating. And I'd never... They gave you a filet. Well, you could choose whatever you want to eat, but I got a filet. Now, has anyone ever... Well, first of all, have you ever heard of English mustard before? Anyone ever heard of this?
8: Coleman's. Yeah, Coleman's English mustard. I buy that stuff.
31: You're right. Powder. Yes, that's what they said.
8: I had it at the airport when we left, And I said, it blew my face off. Like, it hurt my nose so bad.
33: It's almost like wasabi.
8: I said, whoa, this is the best mustard I've ever had. And I
31: oh, it's incredible. And I didn't know you put it on beef.
8: I didn't know that. So I stole it from the airport restaurant and I put it in my bag. And when I got home, turns out you could just buy the stuff. I'd never seen it before, so I don't know why I smuggled it internationally. But yeah, I've been eating that stuff. It's, I, when I make a, like when I smoke meat now, sometimes you're supposed to put mustard on. I use that stuff because it's got the spice to it. That's unlike anything else.
31: Oh, they come over and they, so the couple that we were with, he also had a steak, a filet, and they come around and he goes, I'll take two scoops of horseradish and one scoop of mustard. And then they come around to me. I don't like horseradish. And I said, I go, mustard for a steak? And they go, well, it's British mustard. And I said, okay, I'll try it. She goes, I'll put a little bit on here. You may not like it. I'll put a little bit. I had to have her come back and give me more. This was delicious. It's so good.
8: And it's
31: some English mustard on
8: it. It's so spicy. Like it.
31: Well, my wife was like, she's like, she didn't want to say anything. And I'm like, oh, this is not spicy. It is.
8: Not
31: but it's a different like, kind of spice.
8: It's
31: though.
8: Like a horseradish. That's why I'm surprised you're saying you don't like horseradish. It's a horseradish kind of spice. It's in your nose. And you're like, what is this?
31: My wife started getting nervous that I was going to crap my pants because she knows how I get with spicy stuff. And I'm in this whole getup with those high-waisted pants on and a waistcoat, whatever the hell a waistcoat is. It's like a little vest.
8: Oh, yeah, you're going to have trouble getting all that down.
31: You have suspenders underneath that waistcoat. And they call them braces. Mm-hmm. And so, I mean, this is a lot to get undone if you have to crap. But
8: here's that.
31: I can deal with stuff like that. It's not spicy.
8: Ooh, that's dangerous stuff.
31: Yeah, that's good stuff. But it's not spicy. I can't deal with like jalapenos, that kind of stuff.
8: Yeah, it's different.
31: That will make me crap my pants.
33: It just goes right to your nose. It's kind of, that kind of spice.
31: It's good stuff. Good stuff.
8: Well, anyways, you can buy it here, I found out. Just so you know.
9: Say, I have a small one of that in my fridge, a tiny one.
8: Yeah, oh, it's very, they're tiny.
31: They told me it's traditional to put it with beef. Like, they'll eat beef with this mustard. I'd never heard of such a thing, but it sounds disgusting. It's delicious, though. Let's see, what else? I was triple fisting it at one point here. I had an Aperol spritz, a glass of champagne, and an after dinner port. This is at the end of the dinner here. And so I drank all three. Now I thought I was being, up until this point, I probably was being pretty good because it was a very long day. You get there at 10:30 in the morning and it goes on until 7:30 at night.
8: Ooh.
31: Actually, you can stay until like 8:30. We left it around 7:30. But it's a long, that's 9 hours. And so I'm like, I have to keep it together. And I thought I did. We got a car. We got a car to take us back. And it was like an hour drive. And I just slept the entire way, just completely passed out, snoring, she said, the whole way in the car. And then I got in and just immediately just stripped off all that whole get up and just got into bed and didn't wake up the next day until noon.
8: So in that picture, you're triple fishing, you don't have your hat on. Do you have to take the hat off while you eat?
31: Yeah, you inside the restaurant, hat comes off.
8: Okay, good.
31: Yep. Anywhere else, hat must stay on.
8: Well, was it fun?
31: Oh, yeah, I had a great time. It was fun. I mean, it was just, it was something different. I mean, it was pretty cool. And the horse racing, I think seven races. I might have watched two. Honestly, I don't have any interest in watching horse racing. I figured that out. Just give me the drinks. Give me the food. Give me the champagne. Give me whatever. The Aperol spritz. I don't need the horse racing. You just kind of. In the background, don't even need it. But I guess B2 and the girl that she was with, they went out. Now they come around to the table, and you can place your bets with a girl who has like a little terminal, so you can place your bets. But for some reason, and I'm not sure why, The girl that we were with said, you don't want to place your bets here. You go next, you go in the room next door and they have like a, I don't know if it's a window. I didn't go over there. You go over there and you bet and you place your bets for the race. So I said, all right, why don't you go over there and place some bets? So B2 goes over and she goes, well, what do you want me to bet? And I said, at this point, I'm like, I don't know. How much are you supposed to bet? And they go, oh, probably like 10 pounds. I said, let's just bet 100 pounds. And they're like, are you 100 pounds on a horse race to pick the winner or whatever? I said, yeah, let's do it. And I get, there's all sorts of different ways you can bet, like to place or to this or to that top or to three. Wins.
8: Yeah. I tried it once and I was confused. And I said, okay, I thought we're just picking a horse.
31: So they go over there and they, you know, I lose track of them for, I don't know. They were probably gone for like 45 minutes because they go over. And then I guess this race ran after they placed their bets. B2 ended up winning. Her horse actually won the race.
32: Of course.
31: It was a 100-pound bet. I think she won like 2,000 pounds or something.
8: Oh, nice.
32: And, how much is that?
31: Oh my gosh. And so then they start screaming. Like they're going, I wasn't there. I didn't witness this. They start screaming and going crazy that their horse had won this race. Well, then this other group of people, from what she told me, came over. She didn't realize what was going on at first. This other group of people came over and they were kind of celebrating and everyone there like all cheersing and high-fiving and doing all this kind of stuff. And they're like, oh, so your horse won. Yeah. And, you know, they're talking about it. She has a very difficult time with accents, no matter what the accent is. It doesn't matter if it's a Spanish accent, English accent, French accent, whatever it is. She cannot, they're speaking English, but she cannot understand accents. So I think a little bit was lost in, not translation, but lost in accent. Mm. The people believed that her and the girl were the actual owners of the horse.
32: Oh, God.
31: So they thought when they're screaming that their horse won, we won, we won. They were going so crazy that these people thought that they were the horse owners, and it wasn't for about another 30 minutes before they realized, or before my wife realized, oh, they think I own that horse. Oh, my God. So they invited them up to, I don't know, some other suite where they were at or something, and... one of the guys in the suite was this big buff guy. He is apparently the head bodyguard for Harry Styles.
32: What?
31: And so the guy invited, thinking that my wife owned this horse that won, invited us to the Harry Styles show tomorrow at Wembley Stadium. So
32: that is so fun.
9: Amazing.
8: Wait.
31: So now I'm going to have to tell my wife. What's that?
8: Does he still think you own the horse?
31: Well, that's why I go, does he? She goes, yeah, he still thinks that I own that horse. I go, you're going to have to research horse racing and equestrian stuff in case anybody asks you or introduces you as the owner of, I forget the name of the horse. You know, they all have weird names or whatever, but you're going to have to you know, somehow get up to speed when it comes to horse racing at this point now. It was a pretty...
8: Was the bodyguard there being a bodyguard for somebody else?
31: I don't know because I wasn't there.
8: He's so important of a bodyguard, he gets his own suite?
32: And does he think that he has a chance with your wife? Is that another
8: Is that another thing?
31: Perhaps. Maybe he does. I don't know. I wasn't there. Again, this was like... The two girls left and the two guys, we were just sitting there, you know, so drinking and partying and doing whatever.
32: Tickets or two tickets and your wife is going with the other girl?
31: That's a good question. Oh, I don't know. I'd have to ask her.
8: Is she planning on going with this other
31: one? No, she said her and I are going. So okay. I don't know if the other couple is going or not. I don't know.
32: And does she have the guy's phone number? Like, it's all set up or tickets left at the... Make sure they're left at the thing.
31: All set up through WhatsApp, because everyone uses WhatsApp. So I guess they have WhatsApp or something, whatever.
32: That's outstanding. Very cool.
31: And do I need to wear a skirt to this? A dress?
32: Nail
31: polish?
32: Fit
31: in with the Harry Styles fans?
32: Do some nail polish.
31: Oh, I forgot to tell you that. I got a manicure on Friday before we went to this to this horse race. My wife went to go get a manicure, and I said, I'll go. And she goes, really? I said, yeah, I'll go. Let's do a manicure. Why do women like getting manicures? This was not relaxing. It didn't feel good. I think I got a bootleg manicure, because aren't they supposed to like give you like a massage and massage your hands and go all the way up your arm and stuff? I thought they do that as part of a manicure.
9: The level that you want. You can get just a basic manicure. There's different tiers.
32: That's more like pedicure, though.
9: No, I've gotten hand and arm massage.
32: Well, my guy does. I go once a month. My guy always rubs my hands and goes up my arm, but just because I don't get a special package. I just get my nails done. So, I mean, you could have asked for them to do it, but it's not like a massage. If you want a hand massage,
31: They're doing this stuff and they're pushing your cuticles back, and then they get like these weird scissor things and they start scissoring your cuticles, I guess. I didn't like that feeling. I don't like it when they're filing your nails. I'm not a big fan of this.
32: Did you get gloss? Like, I hate when Tom Hanks in some of his movies, he has like gloss on his nails, like a clear. Did you get clear on it or no?
31: I got no clear coat.
32: Okay.
31: They did buff them to a shine, but I don't think you can really, it's not really real super shiny. Good. So, look at me, Mr. Fancy Pants over here.
32: That's fantastic.
31: Getting a manicure. So. Oh, let's see. What else? Here's... I think Charlie has a video over there in the system. You can see... So, at the beginning... So, we got there at 10:30. And then at noon or 2 or something, they start off all the races. Here comes, in a horse-drawn carriage, stand by.
10: That's him, right there, right?
32: Are they sleeping?
34: Yeah.
32: Why is their head down?
10: That was the King of England.

0: That's fantastic. Really neat. That's very cool.
1: Let's see. I do have to take a break. We'll be right back. Hang on.
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8: Rob says, can we confirm that the guy that plowed into the house wasn't Jeffrey? Knowing his driving record, he would try to hide it from everyone.
9: He's looking up sound effects. Speaking of driving, okay. Where are we on the conversation that you were supposed to have with your son and steps for him to drive?
10: Whoa, actually yesterday's better. Yesterday's way more important.
9: What's yesterday?
8: Well, we're going to get to that too.
10: Oh, I forgot about that.
8: Yeah.
9: Oh, okay. I don't even know what
8: steps
9: you're
8: talking
9: to about.
8: Drive. Oh, yeah. What do you have, Jeffrey?
11: Only thing I got to tell you, he says he's still studying the manual, you know, the book, or I guess he's studying it online. It's my understanding. And what happened was he reached out to the gentleman yesterday about picking him up. Oh.
8: Well, yes.
11: We're into the conversation right now.
9: No, just about driving. That's it. So you have done nothing, and he's reading.
11: He's studying the book. So we can take the written test.
9: There's sample. Just so you know, there are sample tests that he can take, and that my daughter didn't read a manual. She just did the sample tests over and over again.
11: Point him towards to making sure that, you know, if you read enough of the manual, try start taking some sample tests then so you can start memorizing.
8: You're going to tell him that today.
11: Yeah.
9: Okay. Good.
8: All right. Rover never reads my texts, writes. Does Snitzer annoy everyone else? He always thinks is right. He always thinks he's right. He never gives up any info. Do better, Snitzer, this person says.
12: I apologize. You need to know everything about me, you freak.
8: Crush Your Corpse says, I love Snitz, but he's a total sucker for buying SpaceX stock. He invested in a company that lost $24 billion last year. Snitz and the rest of the idiots that bought SpaceX stock basically donated their money to Elon Musk. Well, we'll see how it plays out. They have a long path of profitability, I think, but other companies that, you know, they lose money for years and years, And then they eventually become very, very profitable. That's the gamble that Snitzer is taking. That this getting in on the ground floor of something that could pay off big sometime in the future. They are not making any money. That is true. But the promise of potentially putting data centers in space and other things. They also, in all their documentation, they're talking about building cities on the moon and on Mars and stuff like that. I mean, we're really, really far away from any of that stuff. Yeah, I'm a little, if that came out yesterday, I'm a little behind on the news because, like I said, I went to this concert last night. I saw Harry Styles last night. Not a huge Harry Styles fan. I like some of his songs, I guess, but this is not something that I normally would have gone to, but B2 was invited to this, and I went, and
9: she was an important part of the story. She was invited to this concert by Harry Styles' bodyguard.
8: Who was under the impression that she was owner of a horse that won the that Royal Ascot.
9: Yes.
8: Because they were going crazy, and everyone thought that they had, and they're like, oh, my horse won. People actually thought, I guess, hers. That she was the owner of the horse. And anyway, so she gets invited. We went to this. It was at Wembley Stadium. I've never been there before. Massive stadium. Huge stadium. Now, I looked this up. It said that the capacity for a concert is 92,000 people. Because they're putting people on the, you know, on the field, on the floor or whatever. It was packed in this place. 92,000 people. Huge. Again, the biggest stadium I've ever been in. And it was hot, number one, but it was okay. Once the sun went down, they had, I think B2 might have sent me some pictures. I didn't take one picture, but she might have sent me some pictures. Harry Styles, not much of a performer, like not a lot of stage presence, frankly. And what? I was a little, I mean, the songs were fine, but I was a little surprised. Like there's not a lot that goes into the show. It's just him. He had a band, like so a female drummer and saxophone player and that kind of stuff. And they had the floor of the arena or of the stadium was just massive. It was a massive catwalk, basically, in a gigantic rectangle shape with also one going right down the middle. And each one was probably, I'm guessing, at least it's got to be 100, at least 100 yards long, at least. So up, over, back, like it's a really long. And so he just kind of, like, there's really no dancing involved.
9: No dancers on the stage?
8: No dancers.
9: Any video any video montages, like Taylor Swift? Oh my god, that's a huge rectangle.
12: He's dancing
9: catwalk. Yeah, he is.
12: What do you want him to do?
8: Well, yeah, but there's no, he's just kind of like, there's no choreographed dancing, really. He's just kind of like out there waving.
9: He's not Britney Spears.
8: But I thought he was from a boy band. I thought they, you know, like, don't they have, like, more dancing and stuff?
12: Wait, it's no Backstreet Boys.
9: Yeah. Oh, that's what you're comparing it to.
8: B2 was a little disappointed. She's like, this show is nothing compared to the Backstreet Boys.
9: So these are your seats, huh?
10: No, this is just a random video from YouTube.
9: Oh, okay.
10: Where were you, Rover? I got my mouse here.
8: We were on the other side.
9: Dead center?
8: We're not on the floor. We were up probably like right around there where your mouse is.
10: Right there.
8: Roughly. Yeah. Nice. Yeah.
10: He's a tiny, look how small he is.
9: Massive screen. I mean,
10: that's huge.
8: But he's the screens are absolutely huge. Now, he's wearing, it looks like a tuxedo when yesterday he was wearing... remember those short shorts that we bought on the show as a goof?
10: Mm-hmm.
8: He was wearing those on stage yesterday. Nice. Like real short shorts.
10: At least he's wearing shorts, not a dress.
9: It was also hot. And if he wants to wear a dress, who cares? Like, he can pull it off.
8: And basically he's just running around in that big rectangle there on the floor.
9: Because he's giving you more of an experience for all those people on the floor.
8: Yeah, sure, I get it. I understand. Yeah, I get it, man. Everyone's holding signs, and he's... They love him, man. These chicks were going wild for this guy. Everybody, I think I was like probably one of the three straight guys at this thing, but most of it was just chicks.
10: Now, did you have to meet up with the bodyguard?
8: We did not meet up with the bodyguard. They had somebody else meet us at an entrance because they gave us physical tickets. They're not like on a guest list. It's physical tickets, and they had somebody meet us at the Bobby Moore statue, which I'm not sure exactly. Bobby Moore, I think, is a soccer player because he had a soccer ball at the, under his foot at the statue, but I don't know who it is.
9: Good assumption.
8: And so it was a cool
10: experience.
8: Well,
10: did you have to keep up the lie, though?
9: Yeah, just...
10: But
9: just,
10: the horse race, I mean...
8: Like, no, nobody was... What's that?
9: Does he know that you're not horse owners?
8: I don't think so. Oh, no, Jesus. I don't think so. No.
10: Did
8: so
10: he try to meet up after?
8: No, we were on our own. No meetup. Didn't meet Harry Styles or anything like that. And it was
9: scale of 1 to 10. 10 being I had an awesome time. It was a great concert. So glad I did that. Where were you?
8: I'm glad that I went and to see the stadium and everything. And you know the performance was okay.
9: Well, he doesn't know any of the songs, so
8: no. I actually, to be honest with you, I knew quite a few of those. I probably knew about. Probably knew five or six songs. Yeah. Five songs. I mean, I think he ended with "Sign of the Times." I think was the last song. I don't remember, but
9: do you see that the opening act in the news?
8: Shania Twain.
9: Yeah, she's all over the news today, and I thought it was kind of funny because apparently people are like, "Dude, dress your age. What are you doing? You look wildly inappropriate. Your outfit on stage," which was with Harry Styles.
8: Yeah, I honestly didn't see Shania Twain. We got there, and then they go, "Oh, here, you're going to this area where it's free alcohol and free food."
10: How did that work?
8: It's just like a hospitality area.
10: What kind of tickets are those?
8: I don't know.
10: It was not a ticketed area. Was this only for like people, friends?
8: No, I don't know who's. It's something. It said Royal Box on the tickets.
9: Hmm.
8: And so it's like a club area, like a hospitality area. And so once I got there, I go, "Oh, free food, free drinks." I got a table because there was, you know, they have those high top tables, and one opened up right when we got in there. I go, I gotta get this table. Let me sit down. Otherwise, you'll never gonna get this back. And so then Shania Twain started, and I just sort of kept the table, and B2 went and watched a little bit of Shania Twain, and then we went in and watched all of Harry Styles, and we're partying with the people sitting next to us. And
10: what did you guys do after?
8: Went home to get out of that place.
10: I thought you said you were up till 3.
8: Maybe I wasn't up until 3. I actually don't know what time I was up until. To get out of there, there's so many people. Think about 90,000 people leaving.
9: Yeah.
8: It was just an absolute...
10: Do you take an Uber or the tube?
8: We took an Uber, and so... In order to find the guy when we left, like they can't come up. They can't come to, you know, they're locked out. So you have to walk like 20 blocks in order to get an Uber. And then the long ride back, probably, I don't know, maybe about, I don't know. I slept for a little bit. And then I talked to the guy from Somalia. It was probably like a 45-minute, hour-long car ride
10: back.
8: Yeah. Yeah, it's out there. It's pretty far away, and it's like, dude, that's the worst. After you've like, I just want to get home after I had a lot to drink, So stupid. So once I shut it down, I just want to be home. I want to be in my bed. Having to take an hour car ride after something, that's no fun. Mm. So I'm a little drained today. I've got to take a quick break. We'll be right back. Hang on.
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13: Sneeko sent a text message and says, did you hear about the GTA video game style police chase that happened at Lakeshore Golf Course in Rochester? Charlie should try and find the raw footage people took while golfing on the course. They were golfing right next to a crashed vehicle and police cars. One cop car went into a bunker. What's going on out there in Rochester? Sneeko also says the guy from the story yesterday that had his hand cut off says actually both of his hands were cut off.
14: What?
13: Now, I heard after somebody sent us a video yesterday, I don't even know if we played that video on the show, but I guess afterwards they said that his hand was cut off by somebody with a machete. What the hell is going on in Rochester? I mean, my God. Talon says, Doogie says Shania Twain should dress her age. That was right after she said Harry Styles should wear a dress. Shouldn't he dress his gender?
14: If you will go back and listen, I woke up to all these news stories criticizing Shania Twain of everything she was wearing at that show about that. It wasn't me. I was saying what was on the news.
13: Mm-hmm. So you're fine with her. That's a strong, powerful, independent woman.
14: I thought she looked fantastic. Yeah. How old is Shania Twain?
13: 60. I had to look this up.
14: She looks fantastic.
13: 60.
15: Yeah, she looks fabulous.
14: Good, good for her. She's a rock star.
13: Like, yeah, B2's like, oh, she looks great for her age. And I'm like, how old is she? Yeah. I know she's been around a long time, but I didn't think she was 60 years old already. 60.
14: Good for her. Wearing, what is it, like little corset leather booty shorts? Fantastic.
15: Yeah.
13: Didn't she have, now maybe I'm making this up, isn't she the one that claimed that she had incredible stage fright and could not perform live? I know Sia used to say that. That was kind of a scam.
14: No, she, I do believe.
13: I thought Shania Twain had debilitating stage fright, yet here she is doing a show in front of 90,000 people.
14: Yeah, she has, for I think her whole career, she has battled that. But she said, when you're asked to do this show with this performer, you go. It's Harry Styles and it's Wembley. Like, this is massive for your career. So, but she's talked about her stage fright for years.
13: Speaking of career.
14: Yeah.
13: Does Tomas have a new career in landscaping, Jeffrey?
16: It was Monday night. If we remember Monday, Scott, who's supposed to help do landscape around, said he's going to pick Jeffrey's son up Tuesday morning to go do the landscaping. But all Jeffrey's son has to do is just reach out to Scott Monday night at some point and just say, hey, we're still on, right? And that would basically be it. And then Scott would drive out to come pick up.
13: And this was a test run to see how Tomas does in a landscape type position. He's just going to go to this dude's house and pull weeds and do various things. Because this guy has a buddy who said that he would hire Tomas, but wanted a little bit of a test to make sure that it was going to go okay.
16: Yeah, and that was
13: Monday. So that's what this is intended, is a dry run, a test run. So what ended up happening, Jeffrey?
17: My son texted me at 11:02 yesterday morning. He says, Dad, what's going on? The guy was supposed to be here at 8 o'clock. I texted him, and he never responded. And then I messaged him and wondering the same thing. And and he told me that, you know, they're friends on Facebook. They message each other. And there's been no response.
16: Whoa, what?
17: Yeah.
13: So the guy blanked you?
17: I don't know if he did or not, but my son texted him, and then I messaged him, and he was waiting for a response. I'm waiting for a response. So right now it's at a standstill.
16: Tomas has this guy's number though. They were texting.
17: No. They were messaging each other on Facebook.
16: But they were messaged. They were in contact.
17: They were in contact with each other. And yes.
13: So they did reply. He replied to Tomas.
17: I asked him. Tomas said he reached out to him, and he said he got no response.
13: Mm. Wow! So this is the second person who's blanked you. The first guy was supposed to come buy your car and your refrigerator, $600 total, and he kept saying, "I'm going to be there tonight at 8 p.m." And oh, I can't make it. I'll be there tomorrow. Oh, I'll be there Saturday. That guy, whatever happened with him, he just...
16: Oh, no, he texted in the aftermath and explained he tried to text Jeffrey, but his text didn't go through.
14: Oh, so this guy's a tool?
16: Well, that's the different guy. That's not Scott. This is a different... That guy is Gavin. Gavin's like, oh, I tried to call, and it went right to voicemail, and then I tried to text Jeffrey three times, and I guess the text didn't go through. And then he said, but he still wants to buy the car. But somehow he never thought to text... Maybe the text didn't work for that 5 minutes. Well, the next day, he could have texted any other time. He chose not to.
17: Can I say that he did text me yesterday at 6:26 in the morning?
16: This is the car.
13: The guy wants to buy your car?
17: He says,
13: okay, what did he say?
17: He goes, give me a day or two. I'll know for sure. Do I want your car? Do I want the car? Yes. I'm just waiting to hear back on something before I can get out to you. Sorry, I didn't get back to you yesterday. Was busy with my kid at the urgent care. So
13: okay, well, this guy's had a lot of different excuses. I don't know if I would count on this guy buying your refrigerator in your car. I don't think this guy's going to show up. You might want to shop it around to somebody else. But the guy with the landscaping, you tried messaging him, and he did not reply either.
17: Correct. Yeah, once he got tied up with something, I don't know. But we're still going to work on that. Because my son is interested in trying out, you know, the landscaping gig and whatnot. It's just a matter of just playing like messenger tag, if you will, if you want to put it like that. Okay. I mean, like I said, stuff happens. That's stuff out of my control, unfortunately.
13: Yeah, but you know, if you make a commitment that you're going to do this, you have to live up to it. I mean, this is...
17: That's like with me.
13: I think this guy's going to end up flaking out, too, because he was also supposed to do this on Friday, so...
15: Saturday.
13: Saturday. And then it's like, oh, I wasn't in town, or this or that, and then... So I think this guy's going to turn out to be a flake as well, Jeffrey. So maybe you need to...
17: We'll just have to wait that out. Anyways, like I said, when my old neighbor used to call me and, hey, Jeff, can you come and mow my lawn? I go, I say along the lines, as long as the weather holds back, yeah, I can come over and cut it right away and whatnot.
16: Go ahead, Seth.
18: Oh, go ahead. Yeah, same thing. Why don't you pass the reins off to your son? Younger generation.
15: Or just teach him, even. How to mow.
16: Yeah, because you still go out to where you grew up, which is, I don't know, 5 minutes from your house. You still drive out there once a week and go cut your old neighbor's lawn.
17: Sometimes it's every other week.
16: Okay, but I'm just saying, whatever the time frame is, but I'm just saying...
18: You got a paper route after that?
16: Yeah, like you could go take your son and be like, he's going to be in charge of cutting the grass from now on.
15: You could supervise.
13: Jeffrey doesn't want to give up that cash.
15: That's what it is.
16: Is that what it is?
13: Yeah. That's exactly what it is.
17: It's the work ethic in me, you know?
14: Oh, he also needs the money.
13: It's the work ethic or the need for money?
17: It's both. It's a little of both. That's just how I am.
13: I understand. I get it.
17: Because that extra money I get is like for gas and bills and food and stuff like that. So,
13: Jeremy says, Doogie is gaslighting everyone. She certainly did say that Shania Twain should dress her age. She better go back and listen to her own words. What a lying hypocrite she is.
18: She's talking about the articles. I heard her say the beginning of it.
14: It's in our system. Looking right here. Shania Twain slammed for failing to wear age-appropriate outfit.
13: J-Dog wants to know, did Crystal get her hot water fixed? She hasn't had hot water for 2 weeks. Her boyfriend was going to come over and... kept getting delayed, kind of like the guy wanting to buy Jeffrey's car. Oh, I'm going to come today. Oh, tomorrow. Oh, Saturday. And never ends up coming to fix it. Then yesterday morning, she told us that he was going to fix it. Yesterday, he was going to drive up and fix her hot water. She's on the phone right now, but...
17: Crystal did say that, you know, going back to Shania Twain and her criticism of her outfit, when she was 47 and when her Heart of Stone album came out in 89, she sure as hell didn't dress her age, that's for damn sure. Mm-hmm. Look at the If I Could Turn Back Time video.
14: How old was she then?
17: She was 47 at that time.
16: Is the Turn Back Time video the Cheeks video?
17: Yeah, it's the one we can... Save Up All Your Tears. Yeah, it's the one that's If I Could Turn Back was filmed on the battleship Missouri.
18: With her son on
17: son on the guitar.
13: But somebody says that, speaking of Shania Twain, 20 says, I got my first erection to Shania Twain's Still the One video.
14: Oh.
13: I don't remember. I don't know. Maybe that was... She was hot back in the day. Unbelievable.
17: I'm not sure, but...
14: It Feels Like a Woman video?
16: No. Still the One.
14: What's Still the One?
17: I think that was like one of her earliest. I think that was her first big song. I'm not mistaken. I'm not really into Shania Twain, but I'll listen to some of her music. But the Man I Feel Like a Woman video, she copied that from the Robert Palmer video.
14: I've never seen this.
13: Let me see.
18: Action there.
14: Oh, the side boob? Is that what you're saying?
18: I saw a little glimpse.
19: Looks like we made it.
18: Oh, this song. Yeah.
19: Look how far we've come, my baby.
13: I don't remember this song.
14: You will.
18: Really?
19: We knew we'd get there someday. They said, I bet.
13: Charlie, you ever hear this?
16: Oh, yeah. This is massive.
14: Yeah.
16: You'll remember once it hits.
13: Maybe that gets to the chorus.
14: Yeah, here we go.

0: the dude.
1: All right, I do remember this song. Okay, yeah. Yeah, this was a big song.
2: I still know all the words, and I haven't heard it since it came out.
3: What's the
1: But why direction? Get an erection to this one?
4: Oh, like, the guy right here.
1: This
4: right?
1: Guy. Oh, it's a guy, shirtless guy. You get to see his nipple.
3: I still think the Feels Like a Woman is hotter than this one.
5: Feels Like a Woman, she was dressed, wasn't it? I thought we just watched that a couple days ago.
4: She's dressed in a top hat and a cape, and with each scene in the video, one piece comes off to the down to the corset. The men in the video play the band. It's an exact reversal of Robert Palmer's Addicted to Love. Mm-hmm. Where the girls are the band and he's the one singing, basically. That's where she got the inspiration for that video.
3: Yeah.
1: Crystal, while you were on the phone there, we asked, did your hot water tank get fixed? Do you have hot water in your house now?
2: No.
1: Oh, what happened?
2: He didn't attempt it yesterday. He's a little nervous to mess with it. He made a couple calls, asked people questions, watched some videos, and then he looked at the housing, said, oh, it's actually newer housing, so it's not, even though my water heater's from 2010, somebody did some work on it, you know, not too long ago. So he is like, that makes me feel a little more comfortable, but then he still was nervous to even mess with anything, so he did nothing last night.
1: So okay, no, so what's the game plan now?
5: So he has no experience with this.
2: Not with this.
5: Okay.
2: No, yeah.
5: Yeah, because I would be afraid, too, to start messing with gas and a pilot light I don't know what I'm doing without...
1: Yeah.
3: Just call a guy. You gotta.
2: I can't afford it. That's the problem. I would honestly live with cold water. That's how little money I have. That I have money to eat some food and barely money to put gas in my car. I am in the red every paycheck. I'm trying so hard to keep my head above water. I can't make my credit card payments right now. I just don't have the money to do it. So if anything, I will try to save up money and buy myself a hot water tank. Get it delivered to the house. I mean, at one step at a time. And
1: but then you have to get it installed. You gotta have somebody's going to have to install that. That's the
5: now you can watch a YouTube video on that.
1: Well, Do you think so?
2: I mean, yeah. Either way, I just would not be able to, my credit, I would not be able to, nobody will finance me to pay a $2,000 lump sum in one shot. Nobody's going to finance me because my credit score is too low right now.
3: Is that what it costs to fix this? Is $2,000?
5: Between $1,500 and $2,000.
3: There's no easy fix. There's nothing.
1: But maybe could be a fix. May not need a whole new thing.
2: Yeah,
5: but it still could be like
2: a couple hundred bucks.
5: $400 to get a guy to come out and be like.
2: When I had my heater go out at Christmas, it was like $500, $600 for them just to come out, look at it, get the part. And then after that, I think it was another couple hundred bucks by the time he was actually done. So it was so much money, and I didn't have that at the time. That's where I'm at. I will be living with cold water for the moment.
1: Oh, you can't do that.
2: Unless he touches it, if he tries it today,
1: What do you have to lose? Like, I don't, so did he come there yesterday?
2: Yeah, he is here. He's here. He's at my house. And that's also
1: call him. Say, go ahead. Knock yourself out. What do you have to lose?
2: That's why he's like, what if he messes it up more? What if he starts tinkering and then it could have been an easy fix, but he's in there not knowing exactly what to do and messes it up more. So he's also nervous of that. Which I understand. I barely want to touch the pilot light. Every time I'm clicking that little thing, I am so anxious. I did it again yesterday before he was over, and I am almost in tears because, you know, I have these intrusive thoughts that I'm gonna die, and it's the pilot lights, this is gonna blow up in my face. So I'm so nervous down there that after I do it, I have to walk away for like 5 minutes for my anxiety to come down.
3: Do you have a guy, like, I have a couple of guys in my life that have helped me with things, and still to this day, I just had something happen a couple days ago, and he came over.
2: No.
3: You have no friends who are married, who have husbands. You have not one person that has a guy that can help you.
5: Let her borrow one of your guys.
1: Yeah.
5: You can't brag about all these guys you have and then not rent out your guys.
3: Or Charlie's your guy. Isn't Charlie your guy?
2: Charlie's my guy.
3: Why don't you help her then?
2: Who has other guys. That's the only guy.
1: Charlie, you want to go over there? Maybe when I get back, you and I will go over there, put on our tool belts and...
3: Yeah, Rover and Charlie.
1: What's the worst that could happen?
5: I fixed my furnace once, and that was it. That was the most I was going to do. I don't know what I'm doing with the... I have no idea what a...
3: But do you have a furnace guy?
5: No, not really. I don't particularly have a furnace guy, no.
1: How'd you fix your furnace? What'd you do?
5: I don't remember. Something was screwed up, and I had to go to the special furnace store to get specialized furnace parts that I had somebody order for me.
1: I watched the guy open up my furnace, and there's not a lot in there. It doesn't look like it's...
5: But it was.
1: I'm sure it's much more complicated, but you know, I don't know anything about it.
5: A lot of gas pipes going in there that I wasn't sure what I was doing, and I was putting weird tape on there and stuff. And I'm like, I hope they're doing this right. And then I don't remember what was wrong with it. This is 4 years ago or something, and then relit, and it's. Well, no, then I got a new one since then. Because later my air conditioner went out, and I had the whole everything replaced. But I did fix it at once, and that was not something I want to do without having somebody there know, telling you, like, you don't know, so you might pull something and just shooting gas everywhere. Obviously, you can turn the gas off, but you don't know if you're doing it right. That's how you blow yourself up.
3: But is it worth paying the? I would call a couple people and say, what does it cost to come out and look?
5: $100 to come out.
3: Is that what it is, or is there some places that do a free consultation, and then if they do a service...
1: No, nobody's going to come out and do that for free, I don't think.
3: I don't know if they come look, and then they say, okay, if I do anything, it'll be $125, because I had someone do something... When I had a furnace issue, I had to buy a whole flipping new one years ago, and they did that.
1: Your water heater is from 2010, is that right?
2: Yeah.
1: So that's probably, it's nearing the end of its lifespan probably. I don't know for sure, but I think those last about 20 years. Am I making that up or not?
2: I think so, and I want to say 15, and if they already replaced the housing for the pilot light, the coil that heats it up and everything, if they've already replaced that once, then maybe... You know, the whole unit might need to be replaced, but
1: I really want to try to mess with it. Why? Yeah. Just go ahead and try it. You have literally nothing to lose. Yeah. He's over there right now.
2: Yeah.
1: Take that part. Do the part.
2: Yeah.
1: If it doesn't work,
2: turned the gas off to it itself and just have to shut off the water to it. And then we can tinker with it.
4: I remember when I don't have a furnace in a modern sense. I have what's called a gas-fired boiler in my apartment building. And when it started to go, that's when, you know, it would come on intermittently and go off. And then I called my landlord. He instructed me to call the heating company that he goes through. So I did that. And he wound up having to replace the whole unit. And so now we're good to go for this upcoming winter.
1: Derek says, I can come out and have it fixed in 5 minutes. Let me know. You want me to give you Derek's number, Crystal? Let me see here. Yes. Hang on 1 second. All right. Let me see.
3: Make sure your boyfriend's there when strange listeners come into your home.
2: Well, that's what he said, too. At least he's there if a stranger were to come into my home, no matter who it is. You know, at least.
1: I just put it in the...
2: Oh, I see.
1: In the text there, so you can contact... I mean, I don't know. Maybe you should...
3: Bet.
1: Yeah. You might want to call the guy and go, like, who are you? What is your experience when it comes to this? This is just some guy. It's probably the same guy that's going to, you know, have Jeffrey's son landscape and the same guy that's going to buy Jeffrey's car, you know? Yeah. And I'll follow through. Man, but showering with cold water, that's no good. Because she's doing one limit at a time, basically, her leg, her arm.
2: Yeah, he watched me do it yesterday and felt terrible because I went on a jog.
1: He just wanted to watch you naked. Well, he didn't care.
2: Oh, no. You do not want to see me in this position. I already don't feel good in my body as it is. That's part of the reason why I've been exercising and trying to get up off the couch. So to feel insecure about your body and then
1: what position are you in?
2: I'm like a gremlin, a goblin hunched over at the bottom of the tub with the hose. I try because it's just easier to crouch and get everything. And he comes into the bathroom. I had the door wide open. I didn't expect him to come over though. And I'm like, get out of here. And he's like, I just feel awful for you. And I was like, you're going to have to do this too if you're staying in my house. So get ready.
1: Oof. Oh, man. I've got to take a break. We'll be right back. Hang on.
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1: Brother. Sean, you're on. Hold on, dude. Sean, you're on Rover's Morning Glory. Good morning, Sean. Sean, are you there? All right, Sean is not there. Yes, Dougie, what were you raising your hand for?
3: I know that you can't see this, but I was walking behind Charlie coming into the studio, and I started laughing because he's walking funny. I don't know if he's blown out his butt cheeks or his whatever from riding his bike so much, but I don't. I'm sorry if you're in pain, but you okay, Charlie?
5: I'm fine. I'm beautiful.
1: Charlie, how are you walking? What's this walk look like, Dougie? Could you describe it to me?
5: The walk of a champion. My head's a little higher than normal, I'd say.
2: You got that JLR.
5: Kind of a cool guy walk. Yeah. Kind of looks like I just got off of a horse a little bit, but also cool, just, but in a cool way.
1: So this is this new mountain bike that you've been riding a lot. It's really, did you get your seat pad? You were supposed to get a pad for your seat. That was really going to help.
5: It's beautiful. The seat pad's beautiful, dude. It was five, I don't know what, some super Chinese company. I don't know what it was, but man, that thing's like riding on a cloud now.
1: Oh, yeah.
5: Oh, my God.
1: You don't even feel like you're on your bike anymore. You could probably pedal for, what, 200, 300 miles?
5: Oh, easy, easy, yeah. Easy.
3: Why are you walking funny then? Are you in pain?
5: Well, legs hurt a little bit. Yeah, I did. I tried to go up Hogsback again yesterday. Oh. It's a daily thing.
3: Oh, mm-hmm. Boy.
1: And how far did you make it this time?
5: You want to see? Okay, no problem. Say no more. I'll show you. Oh, here, look. Wow. Look at this. The heart of a champion right here.
2: I love the soundtrack.
5: Mm-hmm. You ready? Watch this.
1: He's way down at the bottom of this hill. Again, this hill, I have to be honest. When you watch this in a video, Charlie, it does not look like much
5: Come
1: of a hill.
5: Come to the hill.
1: Do you think it just doesn't? It doesn't look like it. When you look at this video, it doesn't look like
5: a big
1: hill.
5: Do you think Rover could walk up the hill?
2: Yeah.
5: You think Rover could walk up the hill?
2: I believe in him. You could walk up this hill.
1: I could walk up the. I couldn't jog up the hill, but I don't know.
5: 1,500 steps a day.
2: I don't see him jogging.

0: Did you get past the point where you quit on day two?
1: Day two is right at the end of the concrete. Mm-hmm. Right at the end of the cement.
2: Yeah, right there you can see the grade.
3: Yesterday's point.
1: It's high.
2: Yeah. It's really,
0: this angle right here, you can tell that that's a much steeper hill.
1: I'm past it.
4: But once you get past that, it kind of flattens out.
1: No.
0: So does he accomplish it on day three?
1: It's not flatten out. I go up this hill all the time. I know it. This is the tough part. The final push.
3: Oh, my God. Are you going to do it?
0: Can he make it on just 3 days of training?
4: No.
0: The legs.
1: So far. Nobody really knows
3: how or why he works so hard. That wide shot really did show.
1: It's a distance.
4: Huh. Yeah, 0.4 miles.
1: Oh, wow. Of straight hill.
3: Look at you go.
4: Look at his butt just hanging out.
1: Yeah, check it out.
0: Was that your girlfriend screaming encouragement to you?
1: I have a cheerleader, yes.
4: Now, you see where that stop sign is giving you the, he's
0: that
4: going
0: sign,
4: to the
0: sign, I think, is the top of the hill, right?
3: It's closer.
1: It's cool as hell.
3: No,
1: it gets you pumped. Listen
3: to
1: lyrics. Listen to lyrics.
3: I don't want to listen to the music. Turn it down.
2: Like how she's slowly walking and keeping up with you.
4: Yeah, she
1: 50%
4: right.
1: Pain.
0: She's actually outpacing Charlie. Riley practice.
1: It's actually not true. It's the opposite.
4: If you did this every day all summer, I feel like you would lose weight. Have you lost any weight attempting to ride your bike or being more active?
3: He did it.
0: Look at that. The hero of hog's back.
3: You're walking funny. Congratulations.
1: I did it.
4: You didn't go all the way to the stop sign. You went to the sign.
3: Yes, you did.
4: Sign that says a stop sign is coming.
1: Yeah, I could play the uncut version.
4: Oh, you go all the way to the stop sign and
1: keep
4: turn around.
3: I'm good.
1: All 10, 15 minutes of if you want.
0: Maybe we could do it in slow-mo, play it again, and soak in every pedal.
1: If you want, I could show you that. I personally just caught it a little early.
4: Okay.
1: Couldn't that be a Nike commercial?
3: No.
1: Couldn't that be?
3: No, it's
1: don't
3: awful.
1: You feel that was a journey. You guys were on that journey with me, and I feel like we could sell this to New Balance or the Hawaiian Shirt Company or Giant Bikes, and they could run this as as a Super Bowl ad. I think this is a powerful moment that we all experienced together.
0: Yeah. You overcome the outfit to actually the hill.
1: Powered me up. The outfit powered me up.
4: It only took you 3 days.
1: Obviously,
4: you need to do the stitch comb one because
1: did it yesterday.
4: You did stitch comb yesterday too.
0: You make it all the way up.
4: I'm impressed now.
1: I went kind of up it. I went about halfway. Right after. Okay. I didn't get off. It's just another hill. It's just a hill right after this hill. You turn around, you go down, and then it goes. That one's even further
4: steeper.
1: Up.
0: Did you get any better with your gear shifting on the bike?
1: What I think my major problem was, and thanks for asking, I think it's the seat that really did it for me. I was standing up. The gears were better. I did do the gears, but I was doing the last time all standing because of my plastic stupid seat. Now that I can sit, I can really power through. I can really crank through. So
0: almost too easy now. Like
1: I'm going to do it again. Yeah, I'm just going to. Yeah. Well, I'm kind of done. I don't need the bike anymore. If anybody wants a mountain bike, just let me know. There's nothing
0: else. Could use one.
1: There's literally nothing else for me to accomplish. I've conquered the biggest hill in North America, basically. Done.
0: Mountain the biggest hill done. In a 0.1 square mile area. Yep. Good job. Good job, Charlie.
1: So,
0: JD, you're on Rover's Morning Glory. Good morning, JD.
5: Congratulations, Charlie.
1: Thank you, JD.
5: I'm happy for your change. Anyway, Morning Rover, COI.
0: Hey, Arbay, what's happening?
5: So, Crystal needs a new water heater. I got an idea. Crystal, just tell Jeffrey to say that he needs a new water heater, and you'll get dozens of people offering him a free one, and you'll just take one of them.
0: Keith will be there installing it over the weekend. Right. Yep.
4: That's good, though. That's right, true.
0: Now, a lot of people say that Jeffrey gets more free stuff than Crystal, and people want Crystal to get the free stuff instead of Jeffrey. Could be a fair argument. I saw people emailing or texting yesterday that she contributes per word way more than JLR does. That might be an accurate statement. Did you get your water heater fixed yet, Crystal?
4: I did.
3: I have hot water!
0: What happened? How did it happen?
4: I had a few people contact me yesterday during the show. And I looked into some people. I messaged somebody. They said, actually, I am in Euclid, which is right next to where I live. Uh-huh. And I said, I'm in Cleveland Heights. He said, I could be over. I'm at a job right now, and I could be over in about an hour. And I was like, amazing. And he was at my house actually even earlier than that. Got there about noon. And then he left a little bit before 1, I think.
1: Well, what did he have to do?
0: So about a 45-minute job? What did he do? What was required?
1: Did he replace the whole thing or just the thermocoupler?

0: He started with the thermocouple, and he replaced that. I gave him the new unit that we had. He replaced it, and he said, really, what we also needed was a new gas valve, more than the thermocouple. So he replaced the gas valve, and once he did that, he got the pilot to go, hot water. It's flowing through the pipes.
1: Nice. Now. All right. The power of Rover's Morning Glory there. And our incredible fans.
2: How much?
0: Yeah. Was an incredible fan who owns his own plumbing company.
2: How much?
0: So he, you know, gave me a handshake and.
2: How much and money? We were, how much money was exchanged for this? For this?
0: There was no money exchanged.
1: Wow. What a generous guy who owns a whatever, a plumbing company.
0: Yeah.
1: Are you going to give him a plug?
3: Isn't that illegal?
1: Did she give you a plug? Did he give you a plug, I mean?
3: You blew that joke.
1: Okay, I did.
0: He did not ask me to mention his company at all. He really was just doing it as a service to me without hot water. Luckily, he had the gas valve in his vehicle in his truck that he could replace it with. If not, I would have had to probably order that part and maybe wait a little bit. So I was lucky in that regard. But the name of the company is.
1: You could give him a plug.
2: It's only wrong if you don't disclose it.
0: Yeah, and he did not ask me to mention him at all. Nothing, but honestly, he was just so nice and so generous and great over at Punch Plumbing.
1: Punch Plumbing, they're out in Columbia Station.
0: But he had great reviews, and people were like, he went up above and beyond for me. So I was, and since he was so close in the area, I was just lucky that he could come so quick and be able to tackle that. But no, he did not ask me to plug or mention at all. He was really awesome and very knowledgeable. He worked for his father for years and then decided to start his own business. So he was like, I just don't want you to have to suffer over here. You've just been suffering for 2 weeks.
1: Suffering with cold showers. Yeah. The first thing, the guy goes, let's check out this hot shower, make sure the hot water, they both strip down, they get in the shower, right?
0: Yeah, okay. He was like, I just want to make sure it works. So if you could, just take a quick one.
1: Yep, lather me up. Yep, a little lower. Oh, right there. Yeah. Okay. Charlie, I tasked you with this rumor that somebody, and I haven't seen this, but we were talking about this Austin Metcalf case and the really disturbing TikTok trend of people recreating him being stabbed in the heart to a song and then basically celebrating this teenage boy's death and you know, captioning it Happy Juneteenth to the Metcalf family and all this kind of stuff. Really, really disturbing stuff. And somebody pointed out that, or they alleged that Austin Metcalf's father called the stabber, Carmelo Anthony, a watermelon felon. Now, admittedly, I haven't been following, I didn't follow the case real closely. Is that a true thing that happened? Because that would also be outrageous, Charlie. Barring some sort of incredible context that I'm missing, but it sounds on the face of it, if that were true. Stacy alleged there's a video of it. I would like to see if it is true. Were you able to find anything, Charlie?
2: Yeah, he definitely 100% did that.
1: Do you have the video? Do we have this?
2: No, I couldn't. Let me just play the part where he says it, and then you could go back. And
1: maybe in context. I'd like to see it in context.
2: 3 minutes of context, or okay. Let's just jump to him saying it first.
1: Okay.
4: You people hang your hat on the dumbest shit.
2: Hold on, let's jump ahead.
4: Let me make one up. Y'all can make something racist up so y'all can go viral. I got a new name for Mello, okay? Because he was such this little boy y'all was trying to portray. How about Watermelon Felon? How's that one strike you? I hope he enjoyed his first night in his cell last night. Because he's going to have many nights to think about what the fuck he did.
2: All right, so 100% was called him a watermelon felon.
1: Okay, so what was the context of this when he said stuff about I'll make up a racist? Was he purposely? I mean, what was it? What is the? I don't understand what he was getting at there.
2: I'm not sure. I'll play it.
4: Life is not easy. God doesn't say that. God says there's going to be trials and tribulations. God says there's going to be people out there who will deceive you. People out there. I mean, if we want to go back to Old Testament, eye for an eye, Sodom and Gomorrah, turn to stone, man lays with a man, you die. I mean, this is all your personal choices. It's none of my business. I stay in my lane. Just don't come in my lane with your I respect everyone.
3: Sounds like it.
4: Until they disrespect me.
5: Jeez.
4: I have been disrespected by so many people so many times while I've had to sit here and take it. I'm going to tell you right now, Charleston White, you think you're funny? We'll see who's laughing. Drew Anthony, you're a coward, and you raised one. Kayla, you drunk. What'd you do to that boy to make him stab somebody? My God, what kind of mother are you? Hey, Kevin Hayes, you fucking liar. Day after it happened, how many lies did you sit and type up on your keyboard, you big keyboard warrior? You a big tough man. You still live in Baton Rouge? Remember you said you'd come to Frisco, buddy? You're supposed to find me. I told you we could sit down and talk. That's all you do. Talk, Mr. Squeaky Clean. You're the only one in your family without a damn record. I guess that's something to brag about in your culture.
6: Whoa.
4: You people hang your hat on the dumbest shit I've ever seen. Let me make one up. Y'all can make something racist up so y'all can go viral. I got a new name for Mello, okay? Because he was such a little boy y'all were trying to portray. How about Watermelon Felon? How's that one strike you? I hope he enjoyed his first night in that cell last night. Because he's going to have many nights to think about what the fuck he did.
1: So it sounds like, he did that on purpose. Like if this was, he was purposely trying to, this is not a helpful thing here. Now, he may have, and I don't know whoever he's talking about, people who have,
2: well, some of them,
1: I'm sure, said
2: parents.
1: Vile things. And some of these people, I don't know, other people he's talking about, keyboard warriors and that sort of stuff. Yeah, there's probably people that will say very incendiary things. This doesn't help. What he's doing right there, that does not help a situation. I don't know what he was getting at with that. That doesn't seem like a... doesn't seem like a good plan. And if you are going to complain about people who are saying vile things, why say vile things yourself in return? All right. So I was not aware of, was this after the sentencing? I have not heard of this video.
2: I'm just guessing because you said first night in jail.
1: Shrimpy says, I would be racist too if my family received death threats and everyone lied about my son for a year. Don't blame this guy at all, he says. Well, look, I when I look at this guy, and when I look at the parents of Carmelo Anthony, these people are going through incredibly difficult, turbulent, painful times. I'm not excusing what any of them do. You're probably not thinking straight a lot of times. I mean, imagine the people whose kids, 6-year-old kids, were blown away at Sandy Hook. And imagine if for years or a year you had people telling you that didn't happen, false flag, your kid was made up, you're a crisis actor, your kid never existed. You would, I guess, get to a breaking point at some point. And I think people, all parties involved probably get, and you're just, it's so heated that you want to strike back. It's human nature. You say something about me? Okay, here, I'll give you one. I want to say something about you. But obviously, doesn't really, I don't think it helps your cause. It certainly doesn't, when people see something like this, they don't look at it and go, I have more sympathy for this guy now. So probably not a great
2: plan. Well, he's racist. I mean, he's obviously racist.
1: Could be. Yeah.
2: Did he teach his son?
1: Obviously trying to incite.
2: Did he teach his son to be racist?
1: That I don't know. I don't know. Possibly.
2: And is that why he wouldn't let him under the tent?
1: That's a possibility. It's possible. It's also possible that after living through this for a year and having a racially charged case like this, and I'd say the people on the other side who totally believe that race played into this and it was because he's black, the stabber, that's why they're being prosecuted and so on and so forth. After you are involved in something like that for a year, you are probably you know, if I would say if it would be easier for this guy, I don't know anything about him beforehand, but it would probably be if your son were stabbed by a black kid, it would be easier for you to become a racist, wouldn't it? Especially if afterwards people are making TikTok videos mocking your your son's death. It could drive somebody to have very racist thoughts, no doubt about it. But it's not helping anybody's cause, obviously, what this guy is doing. And I understand he's a grieving father. You give people a leeway, of course, but somebody probably should have, you know, sit this guy down and go, hey, let's think some of these things through. You know, because sometimes you see these, I actually see sometimes the cases the actual opposite, where people are like, their loved one is killed and they somehow can offer grace and forgiveness. And I look at that and I go, how? I wouldn't be able to do that. How could you say that? How could you do that? And this is the opposite.
5: It's the only way to heal, they say, is to forgive, because you hold all of that in. And to release it.
2: Well, he does say that he forgives him. Here we go. After he says watermelon felon.
4: I forgave him, so I don't carry the hate and the anger. So I don't get ate up like cancer and kills you from the inside. It's like me drinking poison and hoping it kills you. Yeah. Doesn't work that way. You've got to let that stuff go or it will kill you. It will eat you up inside. So when people ask me, how can you forgive him? If I didn't, I would have wound up killing him and going to prison myself. That's how stupid people, when you get irrational, because you can't make a good decision if you're emotional. Emotion and intellect do not mix. If you're emotional, you can't come up with a logical solution.
1: Well, I think he probably should have thought more logically before he starts posting these videos. Angie says he's also homophobic based on his statement about a man laying with a man.
5: Mm-hmm.
1: Stacy says, I don't think the dad started out racist. In the beginning, he tried to talk with Carmelo Anthony's family. He tried to pray with them. They told him to get out. I do truly believe it was all the hate surrounding the case and losing one of his sons. Oh, I mean, I look, I'm both sides, but would you say, if you're the Carmelo Anthony family too, sure, they were getting death threats and all sorts of vile, you know, things directed at them too, right? So I understand when you've been subjected to that for a year plus, you are going to be, you're not going to come out of that with the same view as you went into it, probably. 76 says, what about them videos of them peeing on the dead son's grave and posting that? Yes, there have been videos of people, if not doing it, simulating doing it, Austin Metcalf's grave, peeing on his grave. Yeah, that would drive you insane. If you had a, and I'm not saying it's rational, but if you had a, if your wife or your mother or your husband or your son were killed on 9/11, I'll bet it would be much easier for you to be racist towards people from the Middle East, right? And Muslims. I'm just saying, when you live through something like this, yeah, it's going to change you. It may not be right, but it's going to change you. We'll be right back on Rover's Morning Glory.
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0: Rest in peace, Chester. There, Lincoln Park, you got Somewhere I Belong on 100.7 WMMS. What's happening? Good Saturday to you. I'm Corey Roddick, and I'm waiting with bated breath here. Is that how that term goes? I don't know. I'm trying to sound all sweet. All I know is this. I'm geeking out because Lincoln Park has a new documentary that's hitting theaters called Unshattered. And apparently, it's going to pick up from the death of Chester Bennington and then going through while Lincoln Park put it all back together to wind up in their From Zero era now. No release date because, of course, there isn't. But as soon as I know what's going on, I'll let you know right here on The Buzzer. 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

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What's going on? Corey Brodick in. So I went to a concert the other night. Wasn't really my cup of tea. Took my son and his buddy and my girl to see Jelly Roll and Post Malone and realized these things are expensive. Let's talk about how we're going to get you some summer money after this from Living Color. Look.

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And I'm also going to tell you how you're going to pick up on some of that money right after this from System of a Down. 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

0: 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Now, 1 week from today, America officially is 250 years old. 4th of July is a big birthday, and you're the one getting all the presents, man. We are giving you $2,500 four times every weekday just for doing what you're doing right now, being a proud American and hanging out with 100.7 WMMS. You're going to get these keywords four times a day. The first one comes with RMG at 8:30 Monday morning. Then I'll have one for you at 11:30. The Alan Cox Show will have two for you at 2:30 and 5:30. 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

0: 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Need something to do? Sweet. We got all kinds of stuff for you to do. How would you like to go check out the return of Motley Crue? If you're anything like me, you've been waiting for this for months. We're almost there, man. Happens August 24th at Blossom, the return of the Carnival of Sins tour. They got Tesla and Extreme along with them. And it's part of the Minutemen Workforce Solutions concert series. Let's get you a pair of those tickets right now. 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You're going to be checking out Motley Crue on our dime and while you're clicking. Let's get you Pink Floyd for your weekend. Also Stone Temple Pilots, Foo Fighters 2. They're next.
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0: 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It's happening. Corey Roddick in. I feel like keeping this thing going, especially because, well, I'm motivated now. I feel like Motley Crue because we're getting closer and closer to the return of the Carnival of Sins at Blossom on August 24th. 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We're getting in the door, like, right now. 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Also going to get you Evanescence and Nirvana. They're next on The Buzzard.
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You can call them Motley Crue. And I'm going to go ahead and call my ass kicked in advance, because they're coming to lay one on us all. August 24th, they're bringing the Return of the Carnival of Sins to Blossom. 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

0: 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Foo Fighters and Queens of the Stone Age, August 10th at Huntington Bank Field. What's that get you? Well, that's going to get you and a guest into the WMMS Suite to hang out with the Alan Cox Show. 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

0: 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Corey Roddick in for your Saturday. Of all the new bands I've heard in a while, I think I like that one the best. Has nothing to do with the fact that, well, they look sweet. 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Let me know what I'm looking past. And in exchange for that, it's kind of like a swap meet. I will give you Rock for Your Weekend from Skynyrd. 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

Broom Skinnered to 3 Days Grace. 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We're not stopping now. Demand a Kid Rock for you right after this from 3 Days Grace. 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

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WMMS going to throw you some cash because we're all good Americans. Going to tell you how that whole thing works after this from Nine Inch Nails and the Buzzard.

0: Buzzer, Nine Inch Nails. You got as alive as you need me to be. It's on the Buzzer, 100.7 WMMS. Corey Roddick doing this thing for your Saturday. Looking forward to Monday morning, not because I want to rob you of your weekend. Just the opposite. It's because we want to give you a bunch of money just for being an American and hanging out with 100.7 WMMS. 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

0: 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Corey Roddickin for your Saturday. 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I don't think you do either. So let's go ahead and go. 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

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Sabin and Corey Roddick in. I got something I need to tell you. Actually, something I want to share with you. And that something is concert tickets. Who we send you to see and when, I'll let you know right after this from Three Doors Down on MMS.

0: They are Three Doors Down. Rest in peace, Mr. Brad Arnold. God, he was a hell of a guy, too. 100.7 WMMS. Corey Roddick, and we want to send you to check out all the icons while we still can, because honestly, all bets are off. I mean, think about it. This time last year, we were stoked because we were going to get to see Ozzy perform one more time. And he did it, and it was awesome. But like 2 weeks later, the guy was gone. Well, that sucks. Boy, does it ever suck. But at least we had a bunch of other rockers, freaking legends in the clip, right? Nope. Then we lost Ace Frehley from Kiss. Jesus, make it stop. So before we lose another one, we want to make certain that you're there for history. AC/DC bringing the Power Up Tour to Columbus, July 15th. We're like 2 weeks away from this thing, man. Ohio Stadium's the place. The Pretty Reckless is along with them, and you and your guests are going to be there, too. Let's get you signed up to win right freak in now at WMMS.com/contest.
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My name's Corey Roddick, getting the hell up out of here. Dude, as always, thank you so much for letting me hang with you. 25 freaking years we've been doing this, and God willing, we'll continue to do it for quite some time. Whatever you get into this weekend, hope you have a blast doing it. Just be safe about it. If you're drinking, don't be driving. If you're in recovery, don't be drinking. High five, we got this. Recover loudly. See that? Loudly. That's how it's done right, you freaking tool. Say hey to Robbie's on his way in next. Pink Floyd now, 100.7 WMMS.

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0: 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What's going on? My name is Rob, sitting on a chapped ass, boy. I tried to install a car radio for the first time in years. I bought all the stuff online. I went to Amazon. I figured out exactly the parts I need. Let's not get into the fact they sent me one wrong part, which I could have still sort of Mickey Moused my way around. I got in there and started messing around with these wiring harnesses, and I realized there's a reason that I sit here and tell wiener and fart jokes for a living, because I am clearly mentally deficient when it comes to this type of thing. So I called some guy, and I have it being installed on Tuesday, because I think smart guys know when to punt.
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What's going on? It's Rob. Can always tell Sully Erna of Godsmack fame, of course. He's on this track with Billy Morrison and Nuno Betancourt. Song is called Becoming. It's Buzzard Radio, 100.7 WMMS.

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0: Buzzard Radio, 100.7 WMMS. What's going on? It's Rob. Well, the Guardians taking the L last night. 3-1 was the final. Another chance at the Mariners today. 7:10 first pitch live from Progressive Field. We'll get coverage started at 6:35 here on the Buzzard. And as bad as things may appear to be for those Guardians bats right now, at least they are not the Royals. Did you see the pecker punch they took from the White Sox yesterday? 22-1 was the final. Now, that's coming off a 13-2 loss the night before at the hands of Tampa Bay. Man, things are tough in Kansas City. It's Buzzard Radio.
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0: 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That is Safe and Sound. My name is Rob. Nine Inch Nails on the way. Whitesnake 2. And we'll get things started next with The Offspring on The Buzzard. Hang out.
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1: 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It's Rob, just about six with Nirvana.

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0: 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What's going on? My name is Rob. Guardians baseball on the way. 6:35 pregame, 7:10 first pitch. Guardians looking for some redemption after that 3-1 loss last night at the hands of the Mariners. Game two, again, tonight right here on the Buzzard. 6:35 pregame. Get you started.
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0: Well, hi again, everybody. This is Tom Hamilton. Welcome. It's the Cleveland Guardians warm-up show before tonight's game between the Cleveland Guardians and the Seattle Mariners. Jim Rosenhaus has the weekend off, so I'm filling in on the warm-up show. Overcast night here in Cleveland, but the rain will stay away. Very pleasant, and a light breeze blowing in for tonight's ballgame. Seattle still in first in the West by a game and a half, and Cleveland starting the day a game behind Chicago in the American League's Central Division. When we come back, Rosie is going to speak with Dan Puente. He is a member, one of the coaches of the hitting group for the Cleveland Guardians. And later in the warm-up show, I'll visit with manager Stephen Vogt. He has Stephen Kwan back in the leadoff spot tonight. All of that and more on the Cleveland Guardians warm-up show right after this time out on the Cleveland Clinic Radio Network.
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0: Welcome back. It's Guardians warm-up. We're joined by assistant hitting coach Dan Puente, talking hitting with the Guardians. And Dan, obviously there's some challenges right now with three key hitters on the injured list, but you forge onward. There's no breaks in the schedule. And what are you seeing, especially coming off of that most recent road trip, in terms of progress for a team that has a lot of young hitters still trying to find their way at this level?
6: Yeah, you know, it's always tough, you know, when you lose someone like Jose and just what he brings every day, just from a leadership standpoint and obviously the production on the field. But, you know, our guys are, we've been through challenges before. This group has been able to get out on the other side of it. You know, we're taking it day by day. We're getting our work in. We're preparing. We're keeping the energy high. And, you know, we know that they're not, those guys aren't gone for the year. Like, at some point they're going to rejoin us, and when they do, you know, that's going to give us a boost. But for right now, you know, we're trying our best to put together good at bats, string together quality at bats, so that we can, you know, be on the positive side of the run scoring game.
0: Stay with us. We'll have more with Dan Puente after this short break.
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7: 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The Mariners, the favorite, they're minus 150. Total is 7.5. And I'm going to go out west for a money line play I like tonight, and I'm going with the LA Angels over the Athletics. Now, the A's will send Jack Perkins to the hill. It's his fifth start of the year, and over his last four, he's been tagged. 15 runs in 18 innings, including 5 homers. Reed Detmers goes for L.A. He's given up 3 runs or fewer in 5 of his last 6, and in 4 of those, held opponents to 0 or 1 run. And the A's have struggled, going just 3-7 on the road against lefties. I'm going Angels. Moneyline. 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
8: We're joined by Dan Puente as we welcome you back to Guardians warm-up, assistant hitting coach for the Guardians. And Dan, you go back a long way with Stephen Kwan in terms of off-season work with him, as you're both from the Chicago area. What are you seeing that's been challenging for him here through the first 3 months of the season, uncharacteristic for what we're used to seeing from him?
6: Yeah, you know, there's some movement things that we've identified. Obviously, there's some approach and how he's being attacked. You know, he's definitely getting a lot more four seams up away, backdoor spin, just some pitch types that he's, you know, historically struggled with. There's been some streaks and some spurts where, you know, he's taken some swings. He's had some at-bats where, you know, he looks like the Stephen Kwan of old. We're just working towards the consistency, really, in his approach and his movements. And I'm confident that, you know, we're going to see a good stretch from Kwani here soon.
8: And when you look back at the offseason, it seemed like he got some good things done. What are some of the things you guys do that's really helpful in a cold weather area, but you can get it done indoors?
6: Yeah, you know, with Kwani, a lot of it was just building the engine, working on bat speed, working on his sequencing, just two things that, you know, we've identified that we can raise the floor a little bit with him. It can be challenging, like you mentioned, being in the Midwest, finding, in a cold weather area, you know, finding facilities. But we've had a good setup here. We've had a partnership with UIC, too, where they have a full indoor turf area, and we've been able to get over there and work. And, you know, we've gotten good work in the off season. He's showed up good in spring training, you know, and we were confident in the production this year. It hasn't showed up yet, but, you know, we're confident that, you know, he's going to get back to being who Stephen Kwan is.
8: And obviously you're trying to get all the hitters to the best place possible. We had Jason Kipnis on the broadcast in Chicago, and he talked about how he looks at pitching now and is happy that he's not trying to hit it, because it's so much different from even when he played, and that's not that long ago. What are you seeing? What are the challenges that hitters face on a day-to-day basis now from the type of pitching that they're seeing?
6: You know, obviously it's, you know, the velocity in the game is just increased. With the higher velocity, we've seen less fastball usage, which doesn't always make sense. Starting pitching, having 2-3 shaped fastballs, 2 different sliders. So they have really, really big arsenals, a lot of different weapons. As hitters, you know, we have to combat that. We have to be convicted in our identity, in our approach, what we're hunting, what we're looking for. And it's I believe it's never been harder to hit than in today's game, and some of the stats prove that. So we have our work cut out, but that's what makes it fun. You know, that's what makes it fun from my standpoint of trying to problem solve and trying to get guys to be the best versions of themselves.
8: Well, Dan, always great to have you on for the insight, and appreciate you coming by.
6: Thank you.
8: That's Dan Puente, assistant hitting coach for the Guardians. Stay tuned, more to come after this.
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15: Dry weather moving in for the overnight hours tonight under a partly cloudy sky. Maybe a little bit of fog in some spots, but not widespread. Our low 64 degrees. Sunday, I'm going to get out and enjoy it. Hopefully you will too. Mainly sunny, dry weather, a high near 82 degrees. From the 3 News Weather Center, I'm Mark Johnson.
0: Right now, an overcast night, but very pleasant. And as you heard, no rain really to be concerned about, light breeze blowing in. Just a beautiful night for baseball. Game 2 of this weekend series with the Seattle Mariners. And we come back, we will visit with Stephen Vogt. 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
0: Hi again, everybody. With Cleveland manager Stephen Vogt, this Tom Hamilton. Welcome. It's the KeyBank Manager Show, game 2 of this weekend series with Seattle. Do these teams ever play a game that doesn't feel like the playoffs?
21: No, this is going to be a hot, a hard battle all weekend. We always play these guys in close games, and it seems like it's two good teams going at it, and they came out on top last night, but we got another one tonight.
0: Well, you're arguably the two best pitching staffs, if not the two best, two of the three best pitching staffs in the American League, so every little thing matters, doesn't it?
21: Yeah, every little run you can get, every play. You know, obviously we gave them too many free bases late in the game last night, and you can't do that. You can't do that to good teams, and so we're going to look to get better tonight, and Slade's going to lead us out there.
0: Last night, Joey Cantillo broke his own season record. He had made the most curveballs in a ballgame, 44 in his last outing. 45 of his 90 pitches last night were curveballs. Voter, at times he was throwing 4 or 5 in a row, and nobody was making contact. What's the story?
21: It's an outlier pitch. I mean, his curveball is one of the best performing off-speed pitches in the game, and he's got good command with it. He's got good feel for it, and it's a big curveball, and it's hard. And, you know, hitters just can't pick it up, and then their eyes are deceiving them. And I feel like he and Patty Bailey have done a great job the last two times out identifying that. And, you know, he's not always going to throw 45 curveballs, but it's worked two times in a row, and Joey's been outstanding.
0: Voter, do guys just get away from throwing the curveball? Are there fewer guys that throw good curveballs? Is that why it's so effective?
21: Well, I think it's just it's a pitch that's hard to judge. I mean, you know, you leave it up in the zone, it's good to hit. But when you leave it up in the zone, it looks like it's a fastball above your head, and a lot of hitters give up on it. So it's a tough pitch to square up. It's a tough pitch to pick up. And like I said, Joey's got one of the best curveballs in the game, if not the best.
0: How about the debut of Cooper Engel last night? Boy, he had good at-bats. And pretty darn neat that the manager said 3-0 in your major league debut, first at bat, go for it, kid.
21: Yeah, I don't know him very well, and obviously he's a good hitter. And with the game situation, you're in the first inning, you've scored one run, you got a runner on third, two outs, and a 3-0 count with a very good pitcher. That's going to be the best pitch you're going to get to hit all night. And Coop was ready for it. He wasn't late, and he hit it hard, just, you know, rolled over a sinker to the second baseman, but hit it hard. And yeah, it was a no-brainer, not even a thought to give him the take sign in that moment.
0: You know, you made a key statement there. I don't know him very well. So what are you looking at? What are you trying to glean when he's up there at the plate?
21: His timing, just his commitment to a plan. I think that's with every hitter. It's, is he on time to hit fastballs? Is he committed to a plan? That's really all you can control, is being on time for the pitcher's best fastball and being committed to a plan and hitting the ball hard. And you can't control whether you get a hit or not. All you can control is getting a good pitch to hit and hitting it hard. And Coop had some great at-bats last night. It was a fun debut, and I'm sure that first hit's right around the corner.
0: Well, tonight you've got Stephen Kwan back in the leadoff spot. Is this just a one-timer, or do you want to go with this for a while?
21: Well, I think we're still trying to figure out what the best batting order for this group of guys is. And obviously, we're trying to score more runs. We've had some good games. We've had some okay games. And we've had some games where we've really struggled. And the fact of the matter is this personnel has changed a lot over the last 10 days. And, you know, for Kwani, he's been getting on base a little bit more, but also he knows how to hit in that leadoff spot. And we want to get Travis into a good spot, maybe to get some more RBIs. So maybe moving him to the two-hole, where that's where the biggest leverage at-bats come in the two-hole. So this is more about the complete group than it is Steven specifically. But Kwani's our guy. And if he can get it going, let's get it going in the leadoff spot. I don't know if this is going to be every game or if this is going to be one. But we're going to try it out tonight. And I think this could really help Kwani get it rolling.
0: This may be an unfair statement, but is Kwani the key to getting this offense going?
21: No, it's not fair to put that on anybody. I think he's a key. I think we've got a lot of keys. We've got 13 keys that we need to figure out how to get the ball rolling. But the truth is that this group is improving. This group is getting better. We're going to continue to work. We're going to continue to see how this group of players fits together. And I know Grant Fink and the hitting team are coming up with ideas every day on how we can continue to train and work and help these guys become more complete major league hitters. We're young, we're inexperienced, and it's been a lot of fun watching these guys get their feet wet at the big league level.
0: Cleveland manager Stephen Vogt, Tom Hamilton, inviting you to stay tuned for the Guardians and Mariners next on the Cleveland Clinic Radio Network.
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0: 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Here on the shores of Lake Erie, game two of the Seattle-Cleveland weekend series, and another tremendous pitching matchup, which is pretty much what we're going to have all weekend. You have two of the finest pitching staffs in all of baseball, and tonight's Slade Ciccone goes for Cleveland. Comes in with a record of 3-6 and an ERA of almost 4.5, but that really is a bit deceiving. When you think how well Slade Ciccone has pitched lately, in his last 9 starts, Slade Ciccone has an earned run average of .226. He'll be opposed by the American League Pitcher of the Week, Logan Gilbert, the outstanding right-hander for the Seattle Mariners, a 6-4 record on the year, and a .329 earned run average. So tonight, a pair of right-handers, Slade Ciccone, going up against Logan Gilbert. That'll do it for the Guardians warm-up show. Now stay tuned. We've got the starting lineups and the first pitch. It's all coming up next.
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0: copyrighted broadcast is presented by the authority of the Cleveland Guardians Baseball Company and may not be reproduced or retransmitted in any form. And the accounts and descriptions of this game may not be disseminated without expressed written consent of the Cleveland Guardians.
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7: Welcome back, everybody, to Progressive Field. It'll be game two of the three-game series against the Seattle Mariners. Mariners now lead the season series 3-2. Let's take a look at the starting lineups. First off, right-hander Slade Ciccone gets the baseball tonight for manager Stephen Vogt. And Seattle manager Dan Wilson will send a lineup out there that features 7 left-handed batters. J.P. Crawford will lead off and play third. Julio Rodriguez will bat second and play in center. Pride of Cleveland, Dominic Canzone will bat third and be the DH. Randy Arozarena will clean up and play in left field. Former Cleveland Indian Josh Naylor at first base batting fifth. Cal Raleigh will bat sixth and do the catching. The pride of Hinckley, Luke Raley. He'll be in right field tonight, and he'll bat seventh. Cole Young at second base, batting eighth. And the youngster Colt Emerson out of New Concord, Ohio, will bat ninth and play short. Seattle will send to the mound the right-hander Logan Gilbert. And Cleveland, much like last night, loading up the lineup tonight, 8 left-handed batters. And it's Stephen Kwan back in a familiar spot, leading off and playing left field. Travis Bazzana drops down to the 2-hole playing second. Brian Rocchio still batting third at short. Kyle Manzardo, the cleanup hitter at first. Rookie Khalil Watson will bat fifth and play right. The second Major League game for Cooper Engel. He'll bat sixth and DH. Gabriel Arias back in the starting lineup at third, bat seventh. Patrick Bailey will catch and bat eighth. And Petey Halpin rounds out the lineup in center field. Now stay tuned. We've got the first pitch of tonight's game. It's coming up next here on the Cleveland Clinic Radio Network.
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4: From Progressive Field, it is game number 83. Tonight, the Cleveland Guardians and the Seattle Mariners playing game 2 of this weekend three-game series. Hi again, everybody. Tom Hamilton with you once again as Jim Rosenhaus has the weekend off. We've got Johnny Goldsmith with us, engineering from the booth, and at the command center in downtown Cleveland, Brian Motze. Welcome to game 83 on another cloudy night here in Northeast Ohio, but boy, is it pleasant. We've got some humidity in the air. Temperatures are just going to keep getting warmer, and we're going to have a four-day stretch next week with temps in the mid-90s as the longest homestand of the season continues, this being game 2 of a 10-game homestand. Texas next week, followed by 4 with the Chicago White Sox, and the White Sox did it again today, a walk-off win, beating Kansas City 2-1. White Sox scored 22 runs last night and won 22-1 over Kansas City, and then nipped the Royals today by a final score of 2-1. Thus, Cleveland is now a game and a half out of first with a record of 42-40. Seattle starting the day on top in the West, 42-41, game and a half better than the Athletics and Texas. Umpires tonight, Carlos Torres behind the plate, Nate Tomlinson at first, Bruce Streckman at second, and the crew chief at third, Mark Wagner. Light breeze blowing in tonight, and nobody will complain about that because it is humid here in Cleveland. And as I mentioned, mostly cloudy skies here at the game's outset, which the hitters like because it eliminates any issues with the shadows. 325 down each line, 370 to left center, 375 to right center, 400 to dead center. The 19-foot wall from the left field corner to center, from the right field corner to center, a 9-foot wall. Another big crowd expected tonight. We had close to 33,000 last night, and by the looks of things, we may have that many here again tonight. It's the Tanner Bibee City Connect giveaway jersey here tonight, and that has drawn another big crowd. Cleveland in their home white tonight with the navy blue and the red trim. The emerald green tops for Seattle with some dark blue and white trim and the gray pants. Slade Ciccone on the hill tonight for Cleveland, 6'4", 230, 27 years of age. Ciccone facing Seattle for the first time this year, and in his career, he's only faced the Mariners 2 times. He's lost both of those games with a 6.10 earned run average. And I should make one correction. Slade Ciccone is facing Seattle for the second time this year. They beat him up back on March 29th when he gave up 6 runs in 4 1/3 innings, but only the third time ever that he has faced Seattle. And of course, the Slade Ciccone Seattle saw back in March completely different pitcher now. He's given up throwing the changeup. He's back throwing the slider with a devastating curveball. Then three types of fastballs, four-seamer, two-seamer, and the cut fastball. Leading off tonight, J.P. Crawford, third baseman, left-handed batter. Seattle manager Dan Wilson has seven left-handed bats in the lineup tonight against Slade Ciccone. Ciccone from the set, tonight's first pitch, and it's a little bit high, ball one. We're underway at the corner of Carnegie and Ontario. Game time temp, 75 degrees. Now Ciccone, the 1-0 delivery. Crawford takes in tight, 2-0. Slade Ciccone, he began the year in his first seven starts. He had an earned run average of almost seven. Boy, has he turned it around. The 2-0 pitch. Swung on, pulled foul right side. 2-1 the count. Slade Ciccone in his last nine starts, nine, has an earned run average of 226. And that goes back to May 7th. So that's an incredible period of time in which he has been a dominant starter. However, despite that 226 ERA, his record's only 2-2. He has had five no decisions, as Patrick Bailey needed a equipment fix on the communication device that he, of course, punches the numbers or the commands out to Slade Ciccone, who gets a little voice in his ear telling him what to throw. Now the 2-1 pitch, and Crawford sends a ground ball, weakly hit to first, handled by Mansardo. He'll make the play himself, and that is out number one. Stephen Kwan back in left tonight, Petey Helpin in center, Khalil Watson in right, Kyle Mansardo at first, Travis Bazana at second, Brian Rocchio at short, Gabriel Arias back in the lineup at third, and the catcher Patrick Bailey. One down for Julio Rodriguez. He and the rest of the Seattle Mariners had nightmares about the curveball when they went to bed last night here in downtown Cleveland. We'll see how much Ciccone uses it tonight. First pitch in there, called strike on a sinker. Last night, Joey Cantillo threw a major league high 45 curveballs in dominating Seattle. Now the 0-1 pitch. Down low, one ball, one strike. And Patrick Bailey caught Cantillo last night, and his point was, look, if they're not hitting it, why are we going to outthink ourselves and call something different? Stay with it until they make the adjustment. Seattle never did. The pitch, curveball and a knee buckler for strike two. But the great Buddy Bell once said, and Buddy Bell is a borderline Hall of Famer, Buddy Bell said, no matter how good a hitter you are, you'll never hit a good curveball. The 1-2 pitch, fisted back foul, 1-2. Buddy Bell said, Major League hitters, they make their living hitting hanging curveballs. They don't make their living hitting good curveballs. Pitcher throws a good curveball, he wins. Now the 1-2 pitch to Rodriguez, swung on, a weak topper to third. Fielded across the bag by Arias. Throw across the body to get Rodriguez, who can really run. Oh, there's where that bazooka arm of Gabriel Arias comes into play. A slow chopper down the third base line, fielded right behind the bag in one motion, gloved through across the body off balance, and threw a strike to Mansardo. And that is out number two. And that's an outstanding play by Arias at third. Here is Dominic Canzone DHing tonight. Takes a strike at the top of the zone. Dominic Canzone, the former Ohio State Buckeye, the Clevelander who went to high school at Walsh Jesuit. Left-handed hitter. The pitch to him, and it's outside. Well, he's got all kinds of folks here tonight. is mom Amy and her husband Matt hosting 400 fans. The pitch waved at, good breaking ball. 400 family and friends are in the district pennant, and that all-you-can-eat buffet, and that is in the upper deck, one of the great attractions of the renovations here in the upper deck in right field. Now the 1-2. Check swing. Did he go? No. 2-2. Dominic had his 10-year class reunion this year. So they have Coach Bowers here and the Walsh baseball team, former Ohio State teammates, kids from St. Barnabas when he went to grade school. That pitch up high, full count. It's a proud mama. So Amy and Matt hosting 400 in the upper deck and right. Now the payoff. A swing and a fly ball, pretty well hit to left. Kwan back, looking up. It's off the wall. Ricochets toward left center. And Dominic Canzone, opposite field power, off the 19-foot wall in left. And that's his 13th double. Boy, has he had a month of June. You look at Dominic Canzone, and you wouldn't realize how strong he is. He's 6 feet 190. But man, does the ball jump off his bat. And that was a good example right there. Took a fastball the opposite way and hit it off the 19-foot wall in left for a two-out double. No score for Randy Arozarena. And he takes a called strike. By the way, before I forget, Dominic Canzone's younger brother, Bennett, will celebrate his birthday tomorrow. So happy early birthday to Bennett Canzone. Now the 0-1, waved at 0-2. Randy Arozarena batting .285, 7 homers, 33 RBIs. Outfield, fairly deep, a touch the other way toward right for Arozarena. The pitch to him, and he pops one high in the air to shallow right. Long run near the line, Khalil Watson makes the catch. Crossing into foul ground, but it was a fair ball. And Slade Ciccone puts up a zero. He's been doing a lot of that most innings that he pitches. Cleveland comes to bat with the bottom of the first next.
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4: Logan Gilbert faced Cleveland opening day. He'll face Stephen Kwan to lead off the bottom of the first. No score. The right-hander's first delivery. And it's over, but low ball one. Stephen Kwan back in the leadoff spot. And manager Stephen Vogt saying on the pregame show. Still trying to figure out this lineup with the injuries. The wind-end pitch, and it's fouled out of play to the left. 1-1 the count. And look, Stephen Kwan very comfortable in the leadoff spot. He's getting a chance to reclaim that. Travis Bezzotta on deck will bat second, then Brian Rocchio. Logan Gilbert, long, lanky right-hander, lets it fly, and it's up high, 2-1. This guy heats it up at 98 miles per hour. Logan Gilbert, primarily fastball, curveball, slider, split finger. He'll throw some cutters as well. The kick and the pitch, and it's swung on, hit in the air, medium deep left. Randy Arozarena puts it away, and Stephen Kwan, batting 213 with a homer, 13 RBIs, is retired. Randy Arozarena in left, Julio Rodriguez in center, Luke Raley in right, Josh Naylor at first, Cole Young at second, Colt Emerson is the shortstop, J.P. Crawford at third, and Cal Raleigh behind the plate. Here's Travis Bezzotta in a 2-for-20 slide. He is part of an 8-man left-handed batting order tonight. The only right-handed batter, Gabriel Arias. The right-hander, Logan Gilbert, kicks, delivers. Bezzotta fouling it off, third base side, strike one. Gilbert on opening night in Seattle got a no decision. Gave up 3 runs to Cleveland and 5 1/3. 8th career start against Cleveland. 1 win, 3 losses. Career ERA just under 4. The pitch down low, 1-1. Boy, he is lighting up the radar gun. That was 99 miles per hour. The next pitch, and it's a breaking ball. It's in there, a strike. 1-2 the count. Logan Gilbert is another product of Stetson University that produced Corey Kluber, Jacob DeGrom, and another tremendous pitcher, Logan Gilbert. The 1-2 swung on a pop-up. Had him lunging in on the grass at third is Crawford, and on the changeup, Travis Bezzotta out number 2. He doesn't throw many changeups, but he may tonight, because Cleveland has been the worst team in baseball all year when swinging at a changeup. 2 down for Brian Rocchio. Bases empty, no score. Rocchio switch hitting shortstop, batting left-handed. Gilbert, 6 wins, 4 losses, ERA 3.29. He delivers, and it's in there. This is start number 17, no complete games. 6 innings a start, 10 strikeouts, 2 walks per 9. He only gives up 7 hits per 9. Now the wind and the 0-1. Outside, 1-1. Teams are batting 212 against Logan Gilbert. That's the 5th lowest batting average against a starting pitcher in the American League. And he has the 4th best whip, 1.01. The 1-1 outside, 2-1. When you have a whip right around 1, that's normally what you see from a late inning reliever. That means you're basically allowing 1 base runner per 9 innings. Now the 2-1 swung on, ripped to first, backhanded grab by Naylor as he reached down by his shin. And a hard hit ball, but out number 3, and a quick inning for Gilbert. No score after 1 on the Cleveland Clinic Radio Network.
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4: No scores. We head to inning number 2. Slade Ciccone against Josh Naylor. Naylor takes a strike. Josh Naylor finally got that long-term contract he desired and stayed in Seattle after the Mariners acquired him from Arizona last summer. The pitch to Josh, and he swings over the top of a curveball, badly fooled, 0-2. Naylor got a 5-year deal from Seattle worth $92.5 million. A little over $18 million a year. The 0-2 pitch, got him swinging, chased another curveball in the dirt. Patrick Bailey saw the curveball work last night, and he's got Slade Ciccone throwing it tonight as Naylor strikes out to start the second inning. Here's Cal Raleigh, switch hitting catcher, batting left-handed, hitting 165, 8 homers, 21 RBIs. 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Raleigh with a 2-bouncer to first. Manzardo handles it easily. 2 down. Here's Luke Raley. Well, we talked about Dominic Canzone's family. The Raleys and the Mahalics, they don't have 400 people here this weekend, but both the families, the friends, and whatnot have descended upon Progressive Field to watch Luke, left-handed slugger. The pitch, and it's in there, curveball strike. Luke's mom and dad, Doug and Beth Raley from Hinckley, and his in-laws, Katie Mahalik, whom he married. Her parents are here, John and Michelle Mahalik. The pitch, swung on, rolled to first. Manzardo makes the play himself, and a quick 6-pitch inning for Slade Ciccone. We go to the bottom of the second. Scoreless on the shores of Lake Erie.
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4: Kyle Mansardo will hit cleanup, play first base tonight. No score in the bottom of the second. Right-hander Logan Gilbert on the mound. 6'6", 225, now 29 years of age. Angled from the pitching mound, kicks, delivers, and he missed down and in. Well, tonight's Conrad score four, win four new tires contestant, Ed Grenzenbach of South Euclid. 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Mansardo fouling the pitch back. And the count, one ball, one strike. Mansardo batting 233. Kyle with nine homers, 27 RBIs. Now the 1-1 pitch. A swing and a weak bouncer. First base side foul by Coach Sandy Alomar Jr. 1-2 the count. Rugi Odor coaching a third for manager Stephen Vogt, who spent 1 year after he retired as a player as the bullpen coach in Seattle. Then became the manager of the Guardians his third year. Now the 1-2. Swing and a miss. Tardy on the fastball away. Gilbert strikes out Mansardo, his first victim. One down for the rookie, Khalil Watson. Once again, Cleveland has four rookies in the lineup tonight. Travis Bazzana hitting second. Khalil Watson hitting fifth. Cooper Engel on deck, batting sixth. Petey Elpin, the number nine hitter. And then you face one of the best pitching staffs in the game. The pitch, and it's swung on, sharply hit on the ground to second. Young will throw out Watson, two down. That'll bring up Cooper Engel in his second major league game. Last night, 0 for 2 with a walk. Seattle has a 3.68 team ERA. Cleveland, 3.78. You're not going to score many runs when you face these two pitching staffs. Engel, left-handed hitter, back on that back leg. And he foul tips the first pitch, a fastball. And he's been on the fastball. That knocked the glove off the catcher, Cal Raleigh. And manager Stephen Vogt said what he looks at, especially with a guy like Cooper Engel, he said, look, I don't know Cooper Engel. I barely saw him in spring training. So he goes, I just haven't seen enough of Cooper Engel. And he goes, what I look for when a young player comes up, is he on time hitting the fastball? Now the wind by Gilbert, the 0-1. Fouled it off, jammed him with a slider, 0-2. Voter was saying, if you're not on time in the major leagues and can hit the fastball, then you're not going to be in the major leagues very long. Of course, all these guys now seemingly throw mid to upper 90s. No score, second inning. The pitch outside, missed with a changeup. One ball, two strikes. Well, that's a hard changeup. I say hard, 85 miles an hour. That's still 13 miles an hour below his fastball. Now the kick and delivery. Fouled it, or did he? Squibbed it, foul down the third baseline. And it's still a 1-2 count. Hey, the Guardians take on the White Sox next Friday night at 7:10. Dollar dogs, free T-shirts, fireworks. All of that next Friday night with the White Sox in town for the first time this summer. 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White Sox again with a walk-off win. They're right now having one of those magical seasons. They're so young, they may be so naive to the fact that you're not supposed to do this every day, but they're like, well, why can't we? And they are. The 1-2 pitch. Got him swinging. Good slider in on the hands. And I tell you, this Logan Gilbert's got electric stuff. We go to the third, scoreless on the Cleveland Clinic Radio Network.
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4: Youngster Cole Young leads off the Seattle third. No score. Left-handed batter Slade Ciccone pumps a fastball in there for strike one. And we are pleased to be joined here in the third inning with Vice President in charge of player development and the farm system, Steven Osterer, as Ciccone's next offering. Check swing. It's a called strike 0-2 the count. And his son Sam, who will be a future Guardian. We'll be broadcasting your games here in a few years. And we've got a challenge. Mariners challenging the call, and the Mariners lose. Cole Young was wrong. The call stands. Mariners one challenge the rest of the way. The count 0-2 on Young, who is a Pittsburgh native. What a trip. Three Clevelanders or Ohioans here in Cleveland. And Cole Young played in Pittsburgh this week. That pitch outside 1-2. And Steven, I know you're a proud dad, obviously, but it must feel like you're also a proud dad with all the kids that are coming up and making an impact for this ball club.
29: Yes, certainly exciting times to be able to watch some of these guys come up here and start playing.
4: Now, it's not necessarily the way you want it with injuries, 2-2 the count, but guys like Khalil Watson and Cooper Engel were starting to force the issue, weren't they?
29: Yeah, they were performing very well to start the year, and even at the end of last year as well, putting themselves a little bit more on the radar.
4: The pitch swung on, banged up the middle, fielded behind second by Rocchio, and he throws out Young for out number one. Asti, we were talking last night with Matt Foreman, and obviously you're going around seeing all the kids play. Is there a key for you when you're able to say to whomever, hey, I think so-and-so is ready?
29: Ooh, great question. I don't know if it's ever so simple to just say, hey, this guy's ready to go up and support the Major League team, but certainly performance is a huge driver of it.
4: Colt Emerson, ground ball, first ball swinging right to the second baseman, Travis Bazzana, who throws out the new Concord native. And that's two quick outs. No score in the third. Top of the order, J.P. Crawford. What have you been most pleased about with your farm system so far here in 26?
29: I think we've had some really nice offensive developments with some of our guys. So a lot of position players have been performing really well, taking on some developmental strides.
4: First pitch strike. When you talk about that, Has there been any change in the hitting philosophy or what you're teaching or anything of that nature?
29: I don't think so. I think we have a really strong philosophy around what we want to do.
4: Pitch down in the dirt, 1-1 on Crawford.
29: And I think we've stocked ourselves pretty well from the recent draft picks. And you know, we've had some guys take some really nice strides, too. So it's maybe not necessarily something that we've done, but sometimes you acquire really good players and they develop maybe a tick more than you thought they would.
4: Now the 1-1, up high, 2-1. Was there a change at all in last year's draft to get more physical, to get bigger guys? Because you certainly did in the early rounds.
29: Yeah, I don't know if it was something that we went into trying to identify and select. We typically try to just take the best player at hand. We ended up getting some big guys who swing the bat really fast and have shown some electric home runs so far to start the year.
4: The 2-1 Crawford with a one hopper to short on his knees, backhanded by Rocchio, throws out Crawford. Wow, Cleveland has played some defense here in the first three innings. We'll be back with Steven Oster for the bottom of the third inning as this game stays scoreless here on the lakefront.
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4: Gabriel Arias opens up the bottom of the third. No score. Right-handed hitter at third. 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That'll bring up Patrick Bailey, switch hitting catcher, batting left-handed. No score, bottom of the third, Cleveland with its first hit, first base runner. Bailey checks, takes a strike on the inside corner. We're joined by Vice President of Player Development and the head of the farm system and all these terrific young minor leaguers that we're seeing and more on the way. And Steven Oster with us here in the third as Gilbert's pitch is waved at, 0-2 the count. Steven, we've seen obviously a bunch from Columbus. The class from last year's draft, we talked about the physicality, whether it's Laviolette, Schubart, Curley, Walton, Hill, who's already up in double A. The 0-2 swung on, bounced toward first, foul. Still 0-2. When you're dealing with that much power, that much size, these were college kids. There's also been strikeout. How do you balance the two?
29: Yeah, great question. if we had a great answer to getting rid of the whiff,
4: that's why I'm here, not helping you.
29: Yeah. You got any advice on that?
4: No, none. And if you took my advice, we'd both be out of a job. Here's the 0-2 outside 1-2.
29: So, I mean, there's a lot goes on into swinging and missing. Sometimes it's approach-based. Sometimes it's mindset-based. Sometimes it's how your swing plays. And there's a mix of some of that with each of the, one of those guys. And they're all kind of working on their own thing to try to tease some of it out. But it's certainly not an easy thing to fix.
4: Runner goes. Pitch taken outside. Throw to second. Feet first. Slide. Safe. Arias overslid the bag. Emerson tagged him. When he got in ahead of the tag, overslid the bag, got the arm down in the bag. Seattle checking if they're going to challenge the call at second. We're getting a challenge at the plate. Cleveland challenging. And the challenge is won by Patrick Bailey. Meanwhile, the Mariners do not challenge at second. That's our first double challenge of the year, or potentially. But the Mariners elect not to challenge the steal. Arias has his first of the year. He's at second with nobody out. And Patrick Bailey won the challenge at home plate. So he's still alive with a 2-2 count. Logan Gilbert lets it fly. Bailey pulls it foul off to the right. Austin, what about the upcoming draft? How involved are you with that, or is your focus primarily on who you currently have?
29: Yeah, I would say that my focus is probably much more so on the players we currently have. There's still a pretty heavy player development focus on the draft, but myself personally, not so much this year.
4: The pitch, and it's a tad low, full count. Do we need more pitching in the minors in your mind, or do you ever have enough?
29: You can always go and get more pitching in the minors. You never have enough. With the way the game is going, the rate of injuries, it's never enough.
4: Now the set by Logan Gilbert. The pitch, nope, turn but no throw. Well, the youngster traded last summer for Shane Bieber, Cal Stevens having Tommy John. But you've got a good news story in Akron. We'll get to Justin Campbell here as the payoff pitch to Bailey fouled off. Tell us about Campbell, because it's been a long time kind of in waiting for this moment. He was drafted, what, Stephen, 3 years ago?
29: Yeah, in 2022.
4: 2022?
29: 37th overall pick. Oh, yeah. Same class as Messick.
4: Same class as Parker Messick. Here's the payoff pitch again to Patrick Bailey. Fouled it off again. And did he have Tommy John?
29: Yeah, and he's had a few other injuries on the way back, too. So he got his first taste of affiliated baseball this year after 3 years effectively missing it all. And he's been absolutely incredible to start.
4: So how careful do you have to be this year with him? I mean, do you have a pitch inning limit on him?
29: I mean, we're conscious of the work and probably...
4: The pitch. Again, Bailey fouling it off. He is going to be facing his 11th pitch of the at-bat in a moment.
29: We have, I mean, our build-up for him was, you know, slow and conservative. So just by that nature, it wouldn't be like a full starter's workload that you'd say for the whole year. But we're also really mindful of how he's recovering in between outings and trying to take some pitches and innings off here and there week by week, just depending how it goes.
4: Again, pitch number 11 to Bailey, and he sends one in the air to straightaway center. Medium deep, Rodriguez the catch. Arias has to stay put. What an at-bat for Bailey, but it's out number one. And that was an 11th pitch at-bat. That'll bring up Petey Helpin. Give us a... What is Justin Campbell? Power pitcher, right-handed, correct?
29: Yeah, he's a 6'7" right-handed pitcher. He's got a little pop to him, but he's also got like a rounded arsenal. He's got a really good changeup, and he throws a ton of strikes. So you'll see him sit anywhere between 94 to 96 in an outing when he's fresh, and he can run it up into 98, but also will be able to throw out a really plus changeup.
4: Austin, this probably isn't fair, so you don't have to answer it. How far away is he from being a major leaguer in your mind?
29: mean, he's definitely got some things that he needs to work on. So, you know, the transition to Akron has been a bit challenging from just finding stability at that level. And I think just as he's accumulated more work, more pitches per game, that maybe a bit of fatigue is coming in too. So yeah, there's some of those pieces that he's going to continue to work on. And I think when you get to AAA as a pitcher specifically, the preparation is a little bit different. Getting used to the major league ball can take a while for some guys. The ABS, there's a lot of refinement that goes into that level. So he's got a bit of a ways to go necessarily, but he certainly has the underlying talent to help the major league team at some point, hopefully.
4: Remember that name, folks, Justin Campbell. Petey helping the batter, takes a strike outside corner. Third inning, no score. Gabriel Arias, the runner at second, one down. Helping batting 180 with an RBI. When you've got rust to bust, use PB Blaster. Cleveland original since 1957. PB Blaster, working like a pro. Now the pitch, fouled it back. And the count, 0-2. What are you most pleased of right now where your farm system is? I don't know how much stock you put into who ranks what, but it's been ranked by most people top five in all of baseball as Logan Gilbert's ready. The 0-2 swung on, popped him up. Boy, he had him out on the front foot on a changeup. Shallow right, Young camped under it. The second baseman retires helping. That'll bring up Stephen Kwan, but where do you feel the system is at its best?
29: Yeah, I think we're good all around, honestly. I know we have talked a little bit more about the position players and the offense, but we do have a bunch of talented arms as well. And I think one of the things that I'd say I'm most excited about is, of course, we get to see the guys come up, but we learn every time that they do come up on how to get better.
4: Stephen Kwan in this scoreless game backs away from a pitch down and in, ball one.
29: So we get a little bit more of a refined view of, okay, what are we solving for? What do we need to focus more on? And, you know, as you have guys come up and down, that picture becomes a lot more clear. So I think we've gotten a lot better in the last couple of years just because of how many guys have come up.
4: What about catching? I mean, nobody seems to have catching, but it seems like Cleveland has it in bunches.
29: We do. We've had a couple really nice development stories in the minor leagues this year as well. Maybe guys that popped up a little bit. One name, Bennett Thompson.
4: That pitch in their strength. Where's he from?
29: Bennett Thompson was a college pick from a couple of years ago, and he spent the last couple of years in A-ball, but he's really taken off offensively this year and was more of a defensive first catcher, and we got him in the draft.
4: Now the 1-1. Kwan with a chopper to second. Young will field it. He'll throw off Kwan, and Logan Gilbert able to work out of it. Well, Stephen Oster, the vice president of player development, getting us caught up on the farm system. We'll be talking about Sam someday in that farm system. Stephen, thanks so much, and congrats on a great job that you're doing with this. It is fun to see these kids coming and knowing that there's many more to follow.
29: Yeah, thanks so much for having me, Hammy.
4: That's Oste. We are scoreless after three on the Cleveland Clinic Radio Network.
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4: Cleveland. Julio Rodriguez rifles one off the 19-foot wall and left, but ends up with just a single. He got a hanging curveball from Slade Ciccone and smoked it off the 19-foot wall and left. But does anyone in baseball play a carom off the wall and get the ball into second better than Stephen Kwan? Rodriguez settled for a long single as Dominic Canzone takes inside for ball.

0: will be the difference in outcomes. And Quan holding Rodriguez to a single was huge. Randy Arozarena takes up high. Otherwise, right now, Rodriguez would be at third with one out, and you'd have to play the infield in for Randy Arozarena. No score, fourth inning. The pitch waved at, tardy on that fastball. Boy, Ciccone has good stuff again tonight. He's given up two base hits. He has one strikeout, no walks. Now the set, now the 1-1 delivery. And before it's made, stepping off is Ciccone. Well, when the Guardians do win, Northeast Ohio Ford dealers donate $500 to Cleveland Guardians Charities for youth sports here in Cleveland. The next pitch swung on, popped up foul. Manzardo, the first baseman, makes the catch in foul territory, and Arozarena is out number two. Still at second, Julio Rodriguez. Josh Naylor struck out his first time up, steps to the plate. Seattle, no runs, two hits. Cleveland, no runs, one hit. And we thank Steven Oster, the outstanding vice president of player development. What a great job he has done with this farm system. The pitch, Naylor taking down low, of course, with a lot of other people. The scouts, the analytic folks, and whatnot. But Cleveland now blessed with one of the deepest farm systems in all of baseball. And oh my, have the Guardians needed that AAA development this year. Four rookies from Columbus in the lineup tonight. That pitch missing down low. 2-0 the count on Naylor. Naylor played deep and around toward right. Not having the power numbers he normally puts up, but he's capable every time he steps to the plate. The 2-0, fouled it, or did he? Nope, little squibber. Stays fair. Third base side, charged by Arias, throws out Naylor. Boy, did he get jammed. And a good job by Ciccone once again. Both these clubs struggling to get hits with men in scoring position. And Seattle 0 for 3 tonight in that department. And this game still nothing in the middle of the fourth.
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0: Travis Bazzano leads off the scoreless fourth. Logan Gilbert's pitch, high, ball one. Cleveland, one hit in the game. Gabriel Arias, a single in the third. Gilbert has struck out two, not walked anybody. Another terrific matchup. Ciccone and Gilbert. Gilbert drops one in there, called strike on the slider.